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1: Hey, good morning, y'all. This is your boy, Ricky Smiley. I bring the laugh and all the stuff your mama warns you about, but funnier.
2: 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It's your girl, Brandon. I bring the real

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0: 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The Universal Circus is coming back Thursday, October 29th through Sunday, November 8th to historic Crew Stadium. 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
4: 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Hughley Show, Kyle Hughley, a.k.a. Special K, is the latest hot record producer. And we're here, his latest project on Short Bus Records. 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

0: This is Tanisha Johnson, VP of Broadcast for the Columbus Association of Black Journalists. 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We're in this fight together. One vote, one voice, one vote 2026.
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3: 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We're not just witnessing love. We are celebrating it. 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

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Just a few cabins are left, and this is your chance to be a part of six unforgettable nights. 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

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And we're back, just like your snacks after a midnight craving. 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
1: Welcome to another episode to Eye on the Community. Of course, I'm your host, Sean Anthony. Joining me next is a friend to the platform. And this time of the year again for the annual Caring for the Caregiver Expo. I'm joined by the president of Spencer for Hire Media

0: Miss Brenda Spencer got this event, you know, called Care for the Caregivers. A lot of times people, you know, you always think about your loved ones that need help, assistance, and may be sick, and just need that extra help. But who helps the caregiver? And I think this is just a fantastic event that you've been doing now for several years. I kind of stole your thunder, but I'm going to ask you the question formally.
1: I do want to make one correction, though.
0: Sure.
1: Caregivers are more than just people care for sick people.
0: Right. It could be anybody that's special needs or
1: a mom,
0: a child. Yes.
1: Your father, if you're a grandparent, if you're a foster parent, if you are a healthcare worker, nurse, a doctor, at some point, we're all caregivers.
0: Absolutely. So let's lead off into my question is, what is the annual Caring for the Caregiver Expo all about?
1: Yeah, well, this is our 7th annual in Columbus, Ohio.
0: Congratulations.
1: Isn't that great? Look, I got to clap myself because you couldn't have told me 8 years ago we'd be here and expanding. But it's a day for caregivers to come, relax, refresh, rejuvenate, network, fellowship, find resources that you need, information that you need, just to take a break away from your daily life. I'd like to call it a taste of honey, because you can get that one day for yourself to step back and then also get all the information you need from people and businesses and resources that you can use the other 364 days a year.
0: Right. Now, you talked about it being in Columbus, so obviously yes. It's going to be hosted here this year. Talk about, the activities. What you mentioned, a little bit, but tell us what kind of activities you got planned for the caregivers' experience at the expo this year.
1: Well, when they come out to, the only thing I tell caregivers is just get here. That's all you got to do. Just get here because everything is free. Free to park, free to get in, free lunch and learn sessions where you can sit and hear speakers and get information on different topics during the workshops, a variety of different topics. Then we have a pampering room, which is our most popular room, where they can get a massage or a facial or hand scrub or Reiki. It's so many different things going on in that room that they can get. It's a closed door private room. And then we have our Get Fit and Healthy room, a whole separate area where they do meditation and chair yoga and line dancing and exercise and CPR demonstrations and health screenings. Just so much is going on at each one of these venues that we use, because we have, like the Boathouse, we have the entire building.
0: Oh, nice. So who can attend?
1: 18 and over.
0: Okay.
1: 18 and over. I like to call it a generational event. So not only parents and grandparents, but adult children. You know, it's a great time to use this as a come to Jesus meeting that you might want to have with your adult children to say, hey, let's talk about my wishes. If I can't care for myself, who's going to get the house? Who's going to get the car? Who's going to have keys to the house? How can people find my insurance papers and or my passwords? It's so much conversation that we need to have with our family members.
0: Now, speaking of conversations, we've had conversations privately in the past about you expanding this. Talk about some of the cities you're going to be hosting the annual Caring for the Caregivers Expo. Are you planning to expand to other cities?
1: Well, we've already expanded. Mm-hmm. So, this is our 7th year in Columbus. It will be our 4th year in Toledo, Ohio this mm-hmm. year. Coming up on October 31st. We're always the last Saturday in October there. And this will be our 3rd year in Cleveland, Ohio. They will be November 21st this year. And then we're looking to expand to Dayton, Ohio.

0: Ohio next year, hopefully, keeping my fingers crossed. And then the next city after that would be Cincinnati. So that would
1: Okay.
0: cover, the major cities. I mean, we even got a request from a group out of Akron that wants us to come there. But
1: Nice.
0: because I partnered with the Ohio Sickle Cell and Health Association, that's our nonprofit fiscal agent, we decided to take care of Ohio first, because
1: Right.
0: they cover all 88 counties in the state of Ohio. But Sean, can I tell you that people have reached out to me from Connecticut to California?
1: I
0: I
1: love
0: got
1: it.
0: an email right now from a lady from Sacramento, California.
1: I love to hear that.
0: So after we finish with Ohio, we want to add Detroit, Michigan, and some other cities. And we're looking at, continuing the partnership we have with Radio One, and that we did in Cleveland, which they want us to do all 13 of their markets. And I'm just kind of like, okay,
1: That's
0: we're gonna
1: awesome.
0: figure it out, because there's so much involved. It's
1: Yeah.
0: not something that happens overnight. I actually start working on this event immediately after this year, like, so a year in advance.
1: Well, that kind of leads into my next question. You're starting to dive into it, and you mentioned, the partnership with Ohio Sickle Cell. Shout out to Miss Ross Womack.
0: Yes.
1: How are you able to put on such a big event? Is it solely due to the partnerships, or what else
0: Well,
1: goes into it?
0: first of all, God gave me the vision. Let's start there.
1: Okay.
0: Okay, for this.
1: All right.
0: And because my background is radio. We used to work together. So because of my background in sales and everything, I bring in all of these partners that and let them do what they do,
1: Side
0: because
1: note, Brenda used to make me a lot of money back in the day, y'all. Anyway, sorry.
0: You still owe me some commission, but
1: No, I didn't pay you back.
0: yes, indeed, indeed. But bringing on the big sponsors, that's what we really need. Because, like I said, when we finish this event, we don't owe nobody no money, because of our sponsors and our exhibitors, we're able to pay for the event. And then we have what we call service providers. We partner with them. And these are the people that do all of those services for pampering room, for the get fit and healthy room. And city to city, the idea is to create a team in each city. So partnering with radio stations, like I said, because that's my background, we were able to make them the city host.
1: Okay.
0: So they're the city host. I license it to them now. I got contracts and all that good stuff now.
1: That's
0: But
1: good.
0: we still work in partnership, and I help them through that. Like, I take a whole team of 17, 18 people from Columbus to each city to help work the event.
1: That's awesome. One last question before we wrap up.
0: Okay.
1: Is there still time for businesses or other organizations to sign up and participate? And what types of,
0: Everybody,
1: and what type
0: yes.
1: of businesses are you looking for?
0: Very little time. We are at my deadline right
1: Okay.
0: now. We're wrapping up Toledo right now, because we do a souvenir program book and resource directory that we have people take away with them, so that they can find all the resources that maybe they didn't get to speak with. But yes, there's time, but they need to get with me now. Right now, for space, because space is going fast. I've got pretty much a few spaces left in Columbus and a few in Toledo. I need to check on Cleveland, because Radio One Cleveland hosts that, but they may have a few spaces left. But for here in Columbus, I need them to call me now
1: All
0: if
1: right,
0: they want to be a
1: that.
0: part of it. And the type of businesses is any kind of business, healthcare providers, lawyers. I did a survey recently asking some of our caregivers what they're looking for. And one of the big ones that came back was somebody that talks about wills and power of attorneys and things like that. So we need lawyers. And I know we have, I think, one group like Legal Shield that does stuff, but we need more lawyers. We need everything from A to Z. We even have funeral homes there. Marlon Gary's with us every year. Healthcare, you name it. It's just everything that you can think about, the type of businesses that are there. Insurance companies, we got the hospitals. home health care aides. And another big area that we got in our survey was the senior living communities.
1: Mm.
0: We need more of them, or people are interested in finding more about senior living, you know, which includes, you know, assisted living and nursing homes or rehab centers, you, any place you're caring for somebody. And that's a big thing in our community now, is the senior living communities. Could be apartments.
1: Gotcha.
0: I know we've had people reaching out that are starting their own home, caregiver homes, you know.
1: Nice.
0: So, yeah, well, if they're looking for a job, they're trying to get hired on, you know. So if you're trying to recruit,
1: this is the place to be.
0: Okay. To be.
1: Well, real quick, because we got to wrap up, let them know the time, date, location, and how they can get in contact with you and to get more information.
0: Well, we will host our 7th annual Caring for the Caregiver Expo on Saturday, November the 7th at the Boathouse in downtown, beautiful downtown Columbus. My email, you can email me at bspencer4hire, which is HIGHER, media.com, or just go to the website, caringforthecaregiverexpo.com. There's a place on there where you can hit contact, write me a note, it'll come straight to my email.
1: Excellent. caringforthecaregiverexpo.com. Miss Brenda Spencer, always a pleasure talking to you here on Iron
0: Thank
1: Community.
0: Thank you so much. You know, I love you.
1: I love you more. I'll talk to you soon, okay?
0: And I hope you show up.
1: Oh, yeah. You know it.
0: See you this year.
1: Bye now.
0: Thank you. Bye-bye.
2: Culture, conversation, community. It's Eye on the Community.

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2: Welcome to another episode of Eye on the Community. I'm your host, Sean Anthony, here to talk about the Financial Wellness Symposium that's going to be presented by the African American Male Wellness Agency. I have the executive director that's going to break it all down for us, Mr. Kojo Candy. Welcome to Eye on the Community. How are you?
3: I'm doing well, good brother. Thanks for having us, and I appreciate the opportunity to have a conversation with you.
2: Absolutely. It's always a pleasure, man. Talk about this. Why is the African American Male Wellness Agency hosting a financial wellness symposium? And also, why is this conversation especially important right now?
3: Well, we talk about comprehensive and holistic health. We want to make sure that we are physically fit, emotionally and mentally fit, but also financially fit. And they all tie together, intertwined. And we find that there are often many situations that occur with our mental wellness that are financial related, many situations that occur that ultimately are symptoms of other causes, root causes, physically, that are distress that comes from finances. And so we want to share this information to make sure that we have a baseline of knowledge, a comfort with finances to uplift and benefit our community.
2: Now, the agency often talks about wellness beyond the doctor's office. Speak a little bit about how does financial wellness affect the health and well-being of Black men and their families?
3: Well, the number one financial stressor, financial cause of stress is finances and lack of finances. We talk about trying to live paycheck to paycheck that so many of us do, or trying to provide for our family in such a way that allows us to live a better life. But it's that constant struggle of being on the rat race of trying to get ahead that ultimately leads to it manifests itself with high blood pressure, hypertension, that ultimately leads to longer term issues like kidney disease and kidney failure. So these causes and symptoms are intertwined. And so if we speak to each of those individually, we think that we can have a stronger foundation for it. So that's the root of it.
2: Speaking to those individuals, when you talk to people in the community, Mr. Candy, about financial wellness, what are some of the biggest barriers or questions that they are trying to navigate?
3: Well, first of all, many people are self-conscious, self-aware that they don't know. And so that's a reservation they have that I don't want to ask this question because I think I'm supposed to know, and they don't. And at some point we have to make sure that everyone is educated and aware. I'll tell a quick story, if I may, Mr. Anthony, that I used to teach in high school, and I taught financial intro to finances in high school, and the number of students that for our 18-year-old seniors. We'd go through a credit lesson, and they pull credit. And they say, "Well, how do I have this phone bill from 10 years ago?" And I was like, "That's not you. It's not you." And we have to walk them through that. You get that note?
2: Right.
3: We have to walk them through that and understand.
4: Mom, why you put my name in your bill?
3: Yeah. And that's a hard conversation. Like, I'm sorry you felt this. Let me explain to you what happened here and how do we fix that and how can we dispute that. But even disputing is something as simple that people don't know about. And these are all tools and resources that are available to us. I talk about the democratization of finance, that there's information and tools that we don't have to have a barrier to have access to. 10, 15, 20 years ago, if you want to talk to somebody about investment, you had to have a certain amount of money to go speak with an investment advisor or a financial advisor. Now that we've got tools and resources, we have access to saving strategies. It's just, what do we do with our money, whether it's $5 or $500,000? The risk is the same. It's all relative. The growth is the same. It's all relative. But how do we get you in the game? And so that's the democratization of finances, I believe, is so important for us.
2: Yeah, that's great. And that's a great lead into my next question. You brought banking and financial service partners to the symposium. What can those partners provide that can help people move from simply learning about finances to actually taking some action?
3: Yeah, so we want to have people that are culturally competent and responsive in speaking with everyone within our community that come to our symposium. We've got some heavy hitters. I mean, we've got folks that again, that will take the time to speak with anyone that attends, whether you want to be able to start a business, you're looking for financings for a new startup. We've got a wonderful partner in ECDI that is looking to help people with new businesses that may provide lending that traditional lending sources, large banks may not be able to do. We've got a brother that is representing Chase and 401k strategies, and the amount of resources that are left on the sidelines because people aren't, A, not investing in their 401ks, but B, not understanding how it works and taking advantage of the employer match. And so that we talk about lifetime health and financial wellness long-term, these simple things that can help. And ultimately, the biggest driver is the ability to be a homeowner. And so be able to have access to lenders that will put together a package to provide you for an opportunity to get into home ownership is so important. And so those little three things that I think that will allow us to help people strengthen their foundation and make them more financially stable.
2: Now, Mr. Candy, you alluded to it, you guys having some heavy hitters. This year's symposium, mm-hmm. you got an entrepreneur that's on one of my favorite TV shows, Shark Tank superstar, Mr. Damon John.
3: Absolutely.
2: For outside of the obvious reasons, what made him the right person to bring into this conversation about financial wellness?
3: First of all, he's a cultural icon. Mm-hmm. And so we can see somebody who has impacted so many of our lives and have access to him and have access to his thinking and to his logic and make it real and relevant for people, I think is so important. Damon John has impacted us, right up in our face. We think about, with FUBU, and created and supported the culture movement and gave people the belief that they can do something for themselves, the name alone, for us, by us. And then he was able to take that and parlay it into something bigger and larger and more impactful and more, quote unquote, mainstream. But he's doing, million-dollar deals and people look at him and say, hey, that's an example for us that he is like us and we can be like him. And I think that's the message, access. Cultural relevancy, I think, is important for us.
2: In addition to that, Damon John, he's built businesses, he's invested in other entrepreneurs, yeah. and also created lots of opportunities for others. Yeah. What do you want people in Columbus to take away from hearing directly from him?
3: His message is going to be, why not you, ultimately? And I think that we can say it. Hey, Kojo Kanda, I can say it here at the African American Marijuana Agency. Sean Anthony can tell us every time we do these conversations here. But I sat in front of Damon John, and Damon John told me how I needed to do this. Damon John told me how the basic calculation, how to evaluate my business. Damon John told me about how to appreciate and take pride in my ownership and not give away that equity. I can do that, and I can remain strong in that. I can have some comfort in building something from the ground up that may be attractive to somebody else and leverage for generational wealth. But again, it's the access and proximity to someone with that message we see on TV that's had that historical presence in our community that I think that will resonate with people as well.
2: All right, before we wrap up, obviously this symposium isn't just for people who already have money or already own a business.
3: Right.
2: To our listeners out there in Central Ohio, who should be in the room, and what can families or aspiring entrepreneurs and people working to improve their financial situation gain from attending this event?
3: Yeah, so I'm going to say something's going to be really controversial, Sean Anthony, and I think that if you're not setting a financial foundation for yourself, whether it be through savings, future retirement planning, insurance protection, that might be a character issue. That's crazy. But to be able to create a legacy and a foundation not only for your family and safety for your family, but also to do it for everyone else that you're responsible for, that's in your legacy, I think that is a reflection of character. So anybody that wants to have that kind of long-term preparation for their family, for themselves, they should be there. Whatever stage you are in the financial game, whether you've a seasoned investment, a seasoned successful investment portfolio, or you're curious about stepping out into your business on your own as an entrepreneur, or you're thinking about, hey, I want to buy a house. Is that something I can really afford to do? And is it reasonable? all those considerations are people that are strong in character, and you should be at this symposium. I know that's on the edge there, Sean.
2: Nah, it's good. Sometimes you got to step on them toes, to get people active. So before we get out of here, date, time, location, how can people get more information?
3: Absolutely. So you can always go to the African American Wellness Agency, aawellness.org, to find information on the website. We pass out hot cards all throughout the city. If you see one, it's QR code registered. But the address is, we'll be at Columbus State at the old Workforce Development Building, which is the conference center now, 315 Cleveland Avenue. Event starts at 4 p.m. on October the 15th. 4 p.m. October the 15th, there will be symposiums. There'll be workshops that you can rotate around through. Then ultimately, we'll have a fireside chat with some financial services industry leaders. And then a conversation with Damon John. We'll wrap up the evening. And of course, we'll always feed everyone that comes into the building as well.
2: You guys always put together phenomenal and informative events for our community. So Columbus, October the 15th, 4 p.m. at Columbus State. As he said, get more details at the website. Here's the executive director of the African American Male Wellness Agency, Mr. Kojo Candy. We appreciate you sharing this on Eye on the Community.
3: Thanks for having us again, brother. Be safe. Take care.
2: Bye.
3: Bye-bye.
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0: 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Let's get back to it. 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
8: What if a dream became reality? Do we still say it's a dream when we agree?

0: What's up, ladies and gentlemen? We're back for another episode of Eye on the Community. I'm your host, Sean Anthony. And joining me next with Impact Community Action is the program manager, Miss Sierra Shanks. Miss Shanks, welcome to Eye on the Community. How are you today?
1: I am doing well. Thank you so much for having me.
0: It's a pleasure to have you. Now, let's talk about this Boss Up. Yes. For someone that has never heard of Boss Up, what is the program and who is it designed to serve?
1: Yes. So the Boss Up program, I would say the heart behind the Boss Up program is really the mission of Impact Community Action. And so we are fighting poverty by providing hope-inspiring help and real opportunities for self-sufficiency. So that self-sufficiency right there, that's the key. This is a program for high schoolers, 14 to 18 years old. It's an 8-week program with the driving question of how do my values, skills, and financial decisions shape my career and life? It's an 8-week project-based program. So we're preparing youth for the workforce, financial independence, and their long-term career planning.
0: I love that. That is awesome.
1: Thank you. Thank
0: so,
1: you.
0: So what are some of the key skills and experiences students gain through Boss Up that they may not get in traditional classrooms?
1: Yes, for sure. The biggest thing that we're looking to do is increase their self-interest and their why. So we're really coming to them with an individualized approach. That's the first thing that's a bit different. And then we're really focusing hard on financial literacy. And I'm someone who has just, when it comes to financial literacy, sign me up for the class. I love to learn more about it. And one thing I've learned over time is that when it comes to our decision-making with finances, it's not just knowledge-based, it's behavioral-based. And our emotions are tied into it. So students are paid while they're in the program, and we work with them when it comes to their wants and their needs and their savings and how they're spending their money. And so not only are they learning about financial principles, but now they're actually able to learn their current relationship with money and make adjustments to reach the goals that they want in the future. We're talking about stock investing and assisting with opening brokerage accounts so that they can really save for that future and have their money make money for them. We're diving into self-exploration. So a lot of our students, you know, when we get into the workforce, we learn a lot about how others perceive us and how we're coming off so that we can work with a team to reach a goal. Well, we work with that with our students and saying, well, how do you show up? But then also their peers help them see themselves. They become that mirror. And then we're diving into the career exploration with our students. When a lot of our students come and they tell us in the interview to get in the program, I want to be a nurse or I want to be a firefighter. And I always ask them, okay, well, how much are you going to make a year? Well, I don't know. Okay, well, how much do you want to make a year? Well, I don't know. Okay, well, what are the, and so we're teaching them that so that they have something that they can look forward to with a real plan. And then after we've discovered, you know, how their relationship is with money and their skills and their talents. So now we're looking at their careers and how much they can make. Then we are diving into that professionalism so that they can continue to make money after the program's over, and we assist them with employment. And so our goal is that most of our students are either entering into another leadership development program that's either pushing them towards employment or paying them a stipend or just helping them get in front of those employers themselves.
0: Yeah. That is amazing. I love that. In addition to being a media personality, I'm also an educator, and I teach a course called Career Connections. And that's one of the things that I focus on are the many different careers that they can pursue, but I also show them the potential salary that they can make. So that's awesome. I love that. And I love that you guys focus on financial literacy and workforce development is so key right now. But just dive a little deeper about why those areas are so important for young people today.
1: Oh, yes. I'm going to give you one of the big reasons, honestly, for me right now. So, you know, right now, Franklin County has over 1 million people. But by 2050, we're projected to have 3 million people. And, that's less than 30 years. Our students will be in the workforce competing with others for jobs. So right now, they're at the race a bit early. And I don't want to see the youth who were born and raised in Columbus, Ohio, went through Columbus City Schools or another central Ohio school, and they are,
0: They don't,
1: overlooked for all of these opportunities that will be coming to Columbus. And so that's a big one for us. We want to prepare them for the future, so that they're prepared for the boom that's happening in Columbus and don't get left behind. And then another thing that's really important is really the app. Students being absent at school. I know that that's one big thing that the governor's office is focused on. I just saw an article that Fox 28 released, pretty much saying, and I have the numbers here, they released it on August the 24th and said right now, when it comes to the absenteeism percentage, Columbus City Schools is at 52%. That's one of our main partners. Whitehall City Schools is at 38%. And what we're doing in the program is we're not just working with the students, but we have a close relationship with the parents. And so that we're helping students and the families overcome some of these barriers. And some of it's knowledge, some of it's self-interest and motivation, and some of it is resources. And so Boss Up was created to kind of fill that gap, to be a partner with the school districts and ensuring that students are passing, because this is the beginning of their goals in the future. And so that's why we say, okay, well, what do you want for the future? A lot of them have goals that require them to graduate high school. So now they're not just seeing graduating high school as something that they have to do, that the state wants them to do, that their mom, but a step towards the life that they want to live.
0: I love that. One of the most gratifying things in education is the success of our students. Can you share a moment or a student experience that, really demonstrated the impact Boss Up is having?
1: Yes, for sure. And you even say now, I'm a chills person. I know we can't see my chills over the radio, but I just got one thinking of a student named Hector, who traditionally did not do the best in school, per his mother. And she enrolled him in this program. She heard about it. She was like, I think this would be great for him. And he comes in the space and immediately becomes one of those students who's extremely locked into what we're learning. So this is a student who has low confidence in the classroom. Per their mother, their grades are lower. And I mean, when they got in there and they were hearing the information that they were sharing, he was able to relate his education to all of the things that he enjoyed learning in our programming. And it was funny to hear these stories from his mom about his school experience, because in the Boss Up program, he was one of our top leaders. And he actually won the Excellence Award at our graduation ceremony that we have for the youth. And so it just showed that if we can relate and build that self-interest in youth to say, okay, it's just like going to the gym. Do I like the Stairmaster for 35 minutes? No. Do I like the results after months and years of consistency and dedication? Most definitely. And so it's the same thing. We're able to show youth that. And so very excited to hear that his school year has already started off really well and that he's excited to improve his experience from last year.
0: Well, shouts out to Hector. So when you think about a student completing Boss Up, what do you hope that they walk away believing about themselves and their future?
1: The first thing I want them to believe is that they control their future, that they have the ability to, create a plan, revisit that plan, and revise that plan whenever life happens, but to never give up, or put the power into someone else's hands. But something that I teach, honestly, to the students is renewing their mind. And when they leave, I hope that they have the tools to be able to do that. We share with our students, I always tell them, like, you're like a machine. You run off of programming. And it's important to know what type of programming that you're you're running off of. A lot of our students wake up and the first thing that they do is they are scrolling TikTok. I learned from my students that they don't even have to scroll TikTok anymore because there's an auto scroll option. So all they gotta do is just watch the phone and TikTok scrolls for them. And that's information that they're getting. That's the, Nike dropped something new and, such and such is buying this and, I want to take a trip. So when I ask students, like, where do you see yourselves? I hear a lot of consumerism, and I don't hear that wealth building, that self-sufficiency. And so I hope that they get the information when they come into Boss Up that might be new to them, that really begins to reframe their mind. We're 8 weeks. And honestly, it takes some time to build new habits. And so we're just there at the very beginning. And then what we do is we connect with the parent and we have weekly to bi-weekly conversations to say, this is the conversations that we're having. And so some of this information is new to the parents too. I'm hoping by the end of this program that the parent and the student have built rapport around self-sufficiency for the student's future. And they're both creating new habits and renewing their minds to build generational wealth for their bloodline.
0: I love this. Ms. Shanks, now we got to tell people, how can they get access, into this program? Where can they get more information and where can they sign up?
1: Oh, yes. And so impactca.org, CA stands for Community Action, is where you're going to find all the information that you need to get started with the registration process with Boss Up. I always ask parents before they come to have a conversation with your student before they come to the program so that they understand that they're coming to an interview. We want to give them the experience of excellence from the very beginning. So students will come in. Sometimes I had a student who had a headphone on, they're listening to music, and I was like, okay, you're in an interview. Because honestly, we want to make sure that the student and the parent have some type of buy-in. And so we have an interview. In that interview, we'll do paperwork and intake, and then we'll enroll into our programming. And so we're super excited. We have our last cohort of the year starting on September the 15th. And we are still enrolling for that cohort. And then next year, we will have 4 to 5 cohorts. And so we are consistently interviewing. This is a program that Impact has put a lot of effort behind and is continuing to invest in. And so we are here to serve the community. And so they'll find the interest form on impactca.org. You can also look up Impact Community Action on Instagram, Facebook, and LinkedIn to see some visuals of some of the things that we are doing in the Boss Up program.
0: That's awesome. I'm going to make sure I connect with you guys on LinkedIn. You answered my final question, which was how often do you have cohorts? But I see you answered that. But September 15th is the last cohort for this year. ImpactCA.org is the website. She is the program manager for Impact Community Action, Ms. Sierra Shanks. Thank you so much for sharing this on Eye on the Community. You take care.
1: Thank you for having us. You too.
0: My pleasure. Bye.
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2: But your vote reaches a lot closer to home than that. 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Work, kids, bills, taking care of everything and everybody. But we can't get so busy living our lives that we forget that we have a voice in the decisions that affect them. 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Then show up and make your voice heard on Tuesday, November 3rd. 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And it starts with one vote.
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1: Ladies and gentlemen, the moment you've all been waiting for.

0: Dilemmas.com. 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Every time he say something, he say it in triplicates. MyColumbusMagic.com. You know, there's something to that. You know what I mean? Being that that brother's a psychologist, you know there's something to a technique. Yeah, but there's a technique of hypnosis that goes with that, too. But anyway,
1: that's what that is.
0: Secret
2: society.
0: Well, I didn't know. I didn't say he was there, but that's a heck of a technique. I've been listening and studying that. Triplicates, duplicates. Okay, that's interesting. But like Byron said, it helps you to remember, too. It certainly does. 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I'm Kahari and Aharo, known as Brother K, here every Sunday morning. Good Lord willing, and the creek don't rise. From 7 a.m. to 9 a.m., we are the worldwide communicator right here on Straight Talk Live. This is your show. You truly are the expert. When you call in, please turn on the radio so I can talk to you, and you can talk to me. On Straight Talk Live, we provide you with information that will deepen your consciousness and make you more aware of what's going on the planet Earth. Now, I just made that up. I don't know where my other sheet was because, I usually have a script that I read off of. Where my script? I done misplaced it somewhere. But anyway, I'll go with that for the moment. Thank you, Barbara Clark. I appreciate that. The legendary Barbara Clark is here. She's all pinkified this morning. So I hope we... Revolutionary Brother, do you have a pinky ring? Because Barbara's all pinkified today. What's up with that?
2: Oh, no, I left my... pinky ring with the rest of my rings. I ain't bring none of them.
0: Attorney Byron Lee Potts is here. How you doing, Attorney Byron L. Potts?
1: I'm blessed and highly favored. I'm doing well. How you doing, Columbus and Kahari? How you doing today?
0: I'm doing. Also, Barbara Pinky Lee Clark is here. Barbara,
3: good morning, Columbus. How are you?
0: Barbara, that pink and gray works.
3: Thank you.
0: That's a nice combination, man. What you got on? Gray shoes, pink pants, and a pink and gray. Of course. Yeah. I mean, why? You ain't supposed to be looking at
2: it. It was invisible.
0: People watch everything you do, Barbara Clark. You are the Barbara Clark, the legendary Barbara Clark. Do you agree with that, Barbara?
3: Yes, absolutely.
0: Well, you got to talk into the mic. What's wrong with you?
3: You know I agree with it.
0: Why are you acting tardy this morning?
1: You said East High School?
0: No. E High School, yeah. She acting tardy this morning. What's wrong with you? I took off the R-E. I said tardy. She acted tardy. All right. Let's get to the announcements first for Barbara, because I know what Barbara going to do. Barbara going to wait till 5 seconds in the show and hit me with that one. So, Barbara, hit it now. Go ahead.
3: You know, the holidays is coming up. And we got to be mindful. Our families are coming over, and we want to make sure they're around next year. So if you know anyone suffering with a substance abuse problem, the Columbus Kappa Foundation is out there every day talking to people, getting people into treatment, assisting people to get in treatment. Also, Narcan. The governor wants a Narcan kit in every household.
2: Yes, indeed.
3: So make sure you have your kit, because you don't know what your family is going through.
0: All right. Is our drug problem that bad?
3: Oh, it's bad.
0: I mean, can you give me some data? I keep asking you for data.
3: Well,
0: what's the 411 on it?
3: I got a call yesterday. They said, Barb, thought y'all said the corner stores wasn't selling that paraphernalia or the drugs anymore. And I said, well, I thought they passed the law, and I got to look into it. He said, they are still selling it. I've seen two or three stores. Mm. They're still selling it.
0: Then that needs to be documented. It needs to be documented, and it needs to be turned into the people who would deal with it. Am I correct?
3: Yes.
0: You're kind of weak. Yes or no?
3: Absolutely, yes.
0: All right, then speak.
3: And say something when you see them doing it. Say something. Say, did y'all know that y'all not allowed to? You know.

0: said in a way that don't raise up confrontation.
1: Well, in some of those stores, they do a whole lot of stuff they ain't allowed to do.
0: Oh, yeah.
1: So that would not be unusual. That's what happens when we let folks come in from out of the area that we live in and dominate the economy. That has to change. Yes, Revolutionary Brother.
2: What we have to do is we have to start living as if we're homeowners rather than renters. Let me tell you why. Because when you are an owner, you fight harder for your community because you see it as your community. But when you're a renter, you just feel like, well, I'm just here. Let me mind my business.
1: We
2: got to stop thinking like that because our children are involved.
1: Wow. That's a good announcement. I like that. Byron Lee Pock, you got an announcement. What's going on?
3: Yes, the Black Marriage Institute. We will be presenting Dr. Tom Edwards and Pat Edwards at the summit at 4653 Truman Boulevard in Hilliard, Ohio. And that will be on October 25th, 10/25, at 3:30. And come hear this presentation of this dynamic. He's actually a preacher in addition to he is a counselor talking about black marriages. And him and his wife will be speaking. And we ask you to come out. It's free. There will be refreshments, light refreshments. Come out and hear some of the things about how we keep black marriages in place.
1: All right. That sounds great. And we've got a special announcement. Wait a minute. Hold on. Ow! You know what that means. Go ahead, Revolutionary Brother.
2: I would like to say happy birthday to our sister Sizzle. I love her. She just had her milestone birthday. I ain't going to say her age. If she was here, I'd let her say that.
1: Happy birthday.
2: But happy birthday to her.
1: Happy birthday. All right. Yeah, because, you know, you don't get those milestone ages that often.
2: Not often. Not in our community.
1: Yeah.
2: Definitely not in our community.
1: So that's a blessing. That's a blessing from the Almighty Creator. Am I correct about that?
2: Oh, yes.
1: All right, then. We are in the midst. Well, now we're showing up in the midst of it because it's October. Early voting, I think, has started. Mail-in ballots have already been received. Early voting, I think, starts what, Barbara, the 5th?
0: Yes.
1: Tomorrow.
0: I thought.
1: Early voting starts tomorrow. Am I correct?
2: Yes,
1: Can somebody verify that? Huh? Tuesday. Is it Tuesday or the 5th? Because tomorrow is the what?
2: I think it's the 5th.
1: Yeah.
2: I think it's the 5th.
1: I think it starts tomorrow.
0: Let me see.
1: Yeah, early voting. So now I'm going to put something on the table that normally don't get put on the table. Because when everybody talks politics or talks to politicians, they like to be nicey. They like to talk nicey to them. And they don't ever want to find out exactly what it is they ought to be talking about to them. Well, I tell you what we're going to do. We're going to give you something to talk about to them. Because nicey is over. It's time to get serious with this. These people are not celebrities. They are not royalty. You've heard me say this for 10 years. They are none of that. They are people elected by you to represent you and to do a job for you. So, we're going to give them something. We got people getting ready to run for mayor. We got people running for Congress. We got people running all sorts of ways. We'll deal with it. Stay right there.
4: 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This your boy, Ricky Smiley. I bring the laugh and all the stuff your mama warns you about, but funnier.
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0: outside and them man law violations. 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

0: Now, that's unbreakable. All right. As we head into the heart of the political season, how long will we let politicians asking for our votes, how long will we let them get away with doing little or next to nothing about black problem solving? Why in the year 2026 haven't these old and continuous problems been solved? We see the same old problems in our communities every month, every week, every year. The same old problems continue to plague our communities with no end in sight. Well, you know what? It's time to declare an end to this. The number one problem ailing the black community, in my opinion, is the plight and condition of the black family. Why aren't we asking black politicians who have been elected to manage millions and billions of our tax dollars, or asking corporate who make billions off of us, the church who we give millions and billions to, civic and power structure leaders who make all kinds of money off of us, ask them and openly and unashamedly, why is there no plan, no policy, no long major funding to deal with the crisis of the black family? We see every time we look up something in the news, something in the news. We just had the other night up around college in Livingston, somewhere like that. We had people out and young people, black people out in the street biting each other. Yeah, got all kind of reports on it. But black people act like we have no problems, that everything is all right. Everything is fine and dandy. The crisis of the black family, it's no secret. We know that almost 80% of our families are headed by a single female. That kind of social mathematics is not a recipe for anything other than a condition that we, anything other than the condition that we now face. How long will black families be allowed to deteriorate? And that's what's happening. The black nuclear family, meaning the two-parent household, and more specifically, the male-female household, and even more specifically, the black male-female family, is under attack. No one in leadership is talking about saving the black male-female family. Why? There are no support programs. I don't see any support programs designed to save black male-female families. I don't see any support or major funded programs for encouraging, promoting, and building up black male-female families. Why? Tell me why. So there are no support systems. There are no support systems or major funded programs for encouraging, promoting, and building up black male family institutes. I mean, with funding, with resources. Now, there's some stuff coming on the horizon. Thank God. But we aren't there yet. No one has it but the politicians. None of them have it on their political radar or social agenda. They act like male-female families are a thing of the past. What they are pushing for the foreseeable future, is not male-female households. What they are promoting loudly, clearly, are single-person households, single-female-headed households, or female-to-female, meaning same-gender households, male-to-male, meaning same-gender households. And if it's male and female, what they're promoting is interracial male and female. They're not talking black male, female at all. And some of us in our own community are not talking about it. And so what happens is it's never heterosexual black male, female households. We're not even pushing it like we should in our communities. We're acting like it's a thing of the past also. We speak of it as if it's a bygone era and has nothing to do with how we live today. And we do not speak of it. We do not talk about it. And if we do talk about it, we're talking about it in harsh language, as if male-female households is bad, unholy, ungodly, unrighteous thing. Yet it is the way God made us, male and female. and are female and male, and we've been this way for, what, close to a million years. This is the way it's gone. All of a sudden, now they're saying, well, there's more than just two genders. Really? How many are there? I saw one report where it says, well, there are 500 different genders. For thousands of years, gender has meant male or female. I would love to see what 500 genders look like. From a biological and anatomical meaning standpoint, meaning the body. I would love, what would the 500 genders, the bodies of the 500 genders look like? Would their hair be radically different? Would their reproduction organs be radically different? What about their skin colors? Would it be, would we start seeing purple people? Maybe some green people? I need to understand this stuff. And so, will their feet be where their head is? Will the arm be where the legs are supposed to be? What do these genders look like? Why is no one in our community speaking out against this? When did the Almighty Creator create 500 different genders that we do not know about in 20 years? If this kind of thinking is not challenged, young people are going to have a world of greater confusion and insanity. But so we are dealing with this. The first question we have is that how will we begin to ask our politicians to tackle the problem of the black family? One, you've heard me say, we got to put it in the city charter. We've got to constitutionally mandate it. Why not? It's a city constitution. You put anything you want in there. As long as, just like you could do the Constitution. People don't realize you can put anything you want in the Constitution. Who says it's constitutional other than the Constitution? So if you change the Constitution, you can make it say what it needs to say. If you want to solve this problem, if you're tired like me of seeing every day, every night, black children fighting each other. Now, that's the other question. Why is that? I don't see Jewish children out on the street fighting each other. I don't see Chinese children out on the street fighting each other. I don't see Italians. I don't even see Japanese. I don't see nobody. I don't even see Arabs, at least in this country, out on the street corner fighting each other. Why are black people in America, even the foreign folk, not the Latinos, because many of them are here, but the Somalis and others, they're not even out there doing that. Why are we doing it? And many of them come from war-torn environments. But they're not. Why in God? What is it that's happening in our families that's causing us to continue to behave in this manner? It's a matter that's now being called black fatigue because people are tired of dealing with us. Now, when that sets in, oh, Lord, we don't know where this is going, but it's time for us to call a halt to this madness. We've seen enough of this. And so we're asking those who are running for mayor, particularly in 2027, this year also, those who are running for Congress, those who are running for Senate. I mean, how come nobody's talked to either one of these candidates? I don't hear nothing about what they're going to do for the legislation they're going to offer for black candidates. Do you? I mean, for black families, do you? It ain't even, hold on, y'all. It ain't even on the radar screen. So then let's put it on the radar screen. Let us begin to talk about nothing else for a while until we get this resolved. It must come first and on Front Street. This must become what we push for. We need changes in the charter. We need intervention programs that go into these neighborhoods and begin to give these young people opportunities and redirect their lives in a constructive manner. We may, you know, maybe make it mandatory for parents to go through a parents' college or something like that. So they know, and in making sure that it's black sensitive, so they know how to do it in a way so that they stop looking at children as toys when they first come here. And then after they get a certain age, they don't want to have nothing to do with them because they've lost control of the parent. What do we need to do to solve this problem so that we can? That's why we put together a Black Marriage Institute to cut down on 80%. Most of them living in poverty. Come on. We know this means this is a war against us. And we're acting like everything is all right. We want to get around politicians. Oh, we think they're celebrities. What? We think they're royalty. What? We think it's impolite to hit them with. They're there to tackle hard questions. If not, get them out. Why do you think you're there? You're there to solve problems. And nobody is asking them to solve black problems. We're doing it now. We've got to do it. And especially next year. So we're asking Ginther. We're asking Shannon. All y'all who are running, Griffin, whoever, we need to see what is your agenda for solving black family, the problem of black families. Barbara Clark, jump in here.
1: You know, Kahari, they think they got their votes intact. They don't need the campaign. They don't need to promise nothing.
0: They don't even want to debate. One of the candidates running for governor don't even want to debate. Exactly. What kind of nonsense is that?
2: Don't want to debate.
0: Yeah.
1: So I think that we have to begin to educate ourselves on the people running. And then, like you said, Kahari, ask questions.
0: They walk in there like they're privileged.
1: How's my vote going to affect my household?
0: Yeah, like I'm the king or the queen. How dare you touch the king or the queen and ask them anything? How dare you demand I answer anything? Wait a minute. This stuff is insane. You are an elected official that we put there. You're there to solve problems, our problems. Go ahead, Revolutionary Brother.
2: You see, what we're talking about right now is what I believe that Amy Acton is shying away from. She don't want to answer any questions concerning black people, and if she debate, she just might have to.
0: Well, both of them are going to have to.
2: Exactly.
0: Vivek Ramaswamy going to have to. He got to answer some questions.
2: But if
0: all
2: they
0: of
2: don't
0: them.
2: Debate, they don't have to talk.
0: At every level, they ought to be mandated debates. So that we can hear what people are thinking and challenging. Byron Potts, go.
3: Even if they don't debate, we still can ask the hard questions. And every time they come to an event, a venue, or what we have, we should start asking these questions.
0: Yes. What, I mean, we haven't, why is that nobody, it's like these preachers go up to them, not all of them. But some of them, they just want to grin and smile. Oh, I'm taking a picture with the mayor. What? Man, yeah. Come on, dude. You're not there for that.
1: Not understanding, they're just using you.
0: I mean, look at what the Bible says about solving problems. That's what Christians are supposed to do. Work on solving problems. You ain't there for no nicey-nice. I mean, these people are sitting in front of billions and billions of dollars. And those billions of dollars could turn things around from us if it's used responsibly and correctly.
2: Wow.
0: And yet nothing, we just have this. And everybody says, oh, ain't it awful? Or here's my favorite. Oh, it's got to stop. Well, what makes you think it's going to stop unless you put in the work?
1: That's right.
0: Am I correct?
2: Right.
0: You've got to put in the work. Okay, you still want to vote a certain way? Fine. I'm not here to tell you how to vote, but make sure whoever it is, they have their agenda is designed to solve your problems, or else you ain't got nothing coming.
1: Right. Mm-mm-mm. And you see you don't have nothing coming. That's what I don't understand. You see, we keep voting the same people in office, and we keep getting the same results. That's insane.
2: And we vote like that out of fear. We always say, well, the devil, you know. No, we got to get past that, because everybody could be the devil. We got to... It don't matter who's bad or who's good, who's ever gonna legislate in our favor. That's who we need to be voting for.
1: Or if you don't know, work with us to pass some legislation.
2: Yes,
1: get the people involved that's out there.
0: Well, the most important election now, senator and governor, they're kind of distant a little bit, but they are extremely important. So voting starts, I said October 5th, October the 6th. Am I correct, Barbara?
2: Yeah, is that when? 6th,
0: okay,
2: yeah.
0: Sorry about that. October Tuesday. So when you vote with that in mind. What are your interests? Are any of these commercials you see speaking to anything relevant to you? Thus far, from the ones I've seen, nah.
1: It's like we don't even exist. Not even just
0: You
1: hearing what they're saying in the commercials. Do your research and see what they're about.
2: Oh, yeah.
1: Because they're going to say what they think you want to hear.
0: Byron,
1: jump in
0: here. But let's
1: make sure they're going to do it.
0: Byron, go ahead.
3: Well, I didn't have really anything to say. You said everything, and I believe that we have to definitely present the agenda that is germane to our which is what we want in our community. Mm-hmm. And we continue to do that. So we have to continue to come up with this agenda and present it to these candidates.
0: You know,
3: and if they don't address them, then we don't vote for them.
0: We don't vote for them. Here's the other thing. I know that we really got a competitive one coming up in 2027. We're only talking about, what, 2 or 3 months from now. So we really got to get on top of that one. That's for the mayor and city council. And for the first time, we got a competitive contest. Normally, it's just a walkover.
2: Oh, yeah.
0: You got to get to the mic, Barbara.
1: Oh,
0: you know
1: right
0: better.
1: Right here. You see me.
0: Yeah, but you talking in the air, looking all up like Stevie Wonder. You acting like Stevie Wonder this morning. Get to that mic.
1: Wow. I don't think it's competitive, Kahari.
0: What you mean?
1: We got the same
0: for
1: people.
0: Mayor?
1: We got the same two.
0: It's competitive.
1: Oh, okay.
0: No, they're not the same. They're not the same. Well, you wait till
3: it's more competitive than it has been.
0: And it has been. Oh, yes, it has. Yes, it has, Barbara.
1: They've been running this city for a long time, and they're going to stick to the same agenda.
0: No,
1: they're
0: going to.
3: Most of them are running the city.
0: Number one, they're going to have to debate. Women, they're going to have to debate, and those debates will separate them. They've got to come up. One has got to go after the other, and both of them got
2: to
0: start working.
2: You have a conversation.
0: Can't be no nicey nice.
2: Not at all.
0: Oh, and if it's nicey nice, then I can see your point. But if it ain't, but if you're going to oppose somebody, then you got to really go in and present a different agenda.
2: Yes, indeed.
0: You can't give me the same agenda and tell me you want change like President Obama would say. The only thing he changed was he changed to, you know, to promoting this gay agenda.
2: Wow.
0: You know, that's what he did. That's what he left you with. And a higher health care bill. But anyway, I ain't going to touch it because all y'all in love with that. So I'll move on that one. But what I'm saying is here what we're looking at is that we've got a chance to make a change or make a difference, right?
2: Yes, indeed.
0: All right. So, Revolutionary Brother, if you sat down with both candidates, Genther or Shannon Harding, what would you say to them? What would you want them to focus on?
2: I would want them to focus on three things: the education, the drug problem, and the problem of homelessness. I think if we could get those three things under wraps, then we could start dealing with everything else.
0: Would you want it in the charter that it's mandated to solve these problems?
2: I would definitely want it in the charter because the city constitution, once they put it in there, then it would be mandatory that they do those things for us.
0: Totally mandatory. Barbara Clark, what would you say if you met with both of them and everybody probably in here will before 2027? You're only 2 months out. So whatever's being done, it's being done now. Go ahead.
1: You know, I agree with Revolutionary Brother. You know, those are the biggest concerns: crime, homelessness, and the education in our community.
0: What about the black families, y'all? Did y'all forget that?
1: Homelessness.
0: No! The black families is where everything starts. What's wrong with y'all?
2: But you know, the crime.
0: If that family, 80% of our.
1: All of it is under the umbrella of the black family.
0: All of that comes. Yes, it comes from the instability of the black family.
1: Yes. Yes,
0: if you solve that problem, everything else almost takes care of itself.
2: Yes, and that's why I said we need to stay.
3: I agree that will solve a lot of things in our community. So I have been contacted by one of the candidates, at least they're ready to sit down and talk about the situation. And I think the main issue that we should be talking about is what is on your agenda to uplift the black family.
0: That's right.
3: And the challenge I hear from you is one of the things that is concerning. Is it allowed to put race in our Constitution? Because it could be discriminatory, reverse discrimination. So we have to be careful about specifically talking about race, but we can.
0: Listen,
3: you can put stuff in there that impact the black community.
0: All right,
3: and
0: however you want to put it, I get
3: it. It has to be a way that it won't draw a lawsuit and saying that you are discriminating against the other races. So, but if you put stuff in the Constitution that impact the black community without saying it's for the black community, then I think it will pass muster.
1: You
3: got to understand the challenges that you're creating when you put those that specific language.
1: What challenge?
0: Well, wait a minute. The U.S. Constitution did it. When they took black people out of slavery, didn't they do it?
3: They took it out.
0: No. What did the 13th Amendment do?
3: You can't.
0: Didn't the 13th Amendment free the slaves?
3: Race specific.
0: Wait a minute. Didn't the 13th Amendment free the slaves?
3: It's discriminatory. You be realistic. You can do what the law says.
0: You can do it with what the law says, but not necessarily the Constitution.
1: It wasn't
0: the Constitution.
3: You cannot do that. What you have to do
0: is. Wait a minute. Show me the law where it says you can't do it with the Constitution.
3: Show you.
0: With the Constitution. I'm not talking about laws, the Constitution.
3: There's reverse discrimination cases.
0: That's a law. That's not the Constitution.
3: But it challenges the constitutional
0: If you change the Constitution, then you change the standards.
1: But they didn't change the Constitution when they gave all that money.
0: You can change the standards.
3: Specifically talk about race.
2: Let me ask you this.
1: They don't. They just do it.
3: You have to have things in there that impact.
0: I know what you're saying. You're saying predominantly
3: community.
0: These wards, these districts, et cetera, et cetera. But that
3: can
0: change.
3: Specifically talk about race.
2: It seems like.
0: Wait a minute. How do you address the problem of racism if you can't talk about race?
3: You don't have to say it. You can.
0: Wait a minute. How can you address it?
1: I'm getting ready to tell soccer team.
3: If you give
1: you
3: me a chance.
1: You can just fund the soccer team.
3: Yeah, you. What about the soccer team?
1: Yeah, all the money they gave
3: come
1: to
3: on,
1: that
3: man.
1: Soccer
3: Let's
1: team.
3: Talk about it.
0: Hold on. Byron, hold your point. Him. I got a caller on the line. Caller, you on the air. Go ahead.
4: Good morning, Kahar.
0: Good morning. Let me hear from you.
4: Does anybody really think that Slavik Ramaswamy and Dr. Shami Acton is going to solve black problems?
0: Why not?
4: They definitely ain't.
0: Wait a minute. Tell me why not.
4: Because none of those candidates, Kahari, has even mentioned the black problem.
0: I know that.
4: You have talked about on Straight Talk Live.
0: Well, then maybe that's our problem because we ain't been. Because every time we get in their face, we want to be nicey-nicey. Right. Oh, we just want to pose for a photo op.
1: Yeah.
0: We just want to be with a celebrity. We just looking for a job or a contract.
1: How they treat us.
0: Come on.
1: And we know how they treat us.
4: Wait a minute, Kahari. Also, you already know that neither candidate, black or white, in any office is going to follow your playbook.
0: Then what's your option? Give me your option. If you say none of this is going to work, give me something that'll work. Go ahead.
4: Well, unless a candidate, black or white, is willing to follow your playbook,
0: I know that. No. You said don't even do it. You're saying don't do it because it won't work. So what I'm saying to you, give me what works.
4: What will work is for a candidate that is willing to listen to black people.
0: Well, that's what I said.
4: You're missing the point.
0: I'm not missing the point.
4: If we're trying to double talk people.
0: Double talk?
4: Yeah.
0: Watch out, buddy. Hold on here for a minute. Double talk. No, I ain't double talking. You the one talking in circles. I asked you a question, and you keep coming back with something. You saying the same thing I just said. Caller, you on there. Second caller, jump in here.
5: Good morning, Kahar.
0: Good morning.
5: This is LaRon.
0: Yes, sir. Go ahead.
5: You know, this is a classic example of voting blue no matter who. They don't give a damn about
1: what did he say?
0: Voting blue no matter who.
1: Oh, yes.
5: You know they're going to get our vote, our idiot vote, blind vote, and they're going to do what they want to do, and they're going to look right over us like they've been doing the last 60 years.
0: Okay, but how do we change that paradigm? Is that the right word, Byron? Paradigm? How do we change that?
3: One of the things that we have.
0: Wait a minute,
3: to do,
0: hold on. Let me have it, and then Byron, I'll come back to you.
6: Go ahead, caller. Turnout?
0: No, Byron, caller, how do we change that?
6: I guess the only way we can probably change it is to do play, fight. We got to groom a politician from the cradle up, and that's going to be another 20 years.
0: So what do we do in 20 years? Continue to languish? Continue to suffer? What are we going to go to, 100%? of our families are headed by single family households in poverty? Is that what you want?
4: No, that's not what I want.
0: Because that's where we're headed unless we do something.
4: I said it before. You know, it's kind of like a boycotting. We got to boycott the vote. A couple of years is not going to hurt us that much.
0: Byron Potts, your thoughts on boycotting the vote?
4: 400 years of where we at now.
0: Hold on, Byron. He says boycott the vote. What do you say, Byron?
3: Boycotting the vote is not the answer.
1: It sure is not.
3: And I don't think that's the proper remedy that we have, because we'll be worse than we are now, I believe, if we do that. One of the things that we have to understand, and we have to be astute in our tactics, we have to start talking about racial issues without saying race.
4: And that's what we want to do is have
3: it impact our community. Because when you start saying specifically talking about racial things and put race in it, you're going to get a constitutional challenge and an issue.
0: You're going to get it anyway.
3: But you're going to say it's discrimination.
0: You're going to get it anyway. You can file it on the basis of...
3: You gotta be astute in your tactics.
0: I understand what you're saying, and I agree
3: with what you're saying. All right. But we have to be more astute.
0: I'm open to a better way if there's another way. Wait a minute. Everybody stay put. Everybody stay put. Don't nobody go nowhere. Woo! All right. Man, Tuesday. First day of voting. Should we boycott the vote? That's what one brother say. Stay

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8: Is John, you said, serious?
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14: Woo-wee! Boy, oh boy, I ain't seen Ryan, I ain't seen Byron this riveted in a while. Mr. Cool. Oh my goodness, but he's making some very strong points. Barbara Clark is here, the legend, Barbara Clark. Attorney Byron Lee Potts is in the house, and he's making it known he's here. And the Revolutionary Brothers here. Let's go back to the phone, because we got folk waiting. Callers, are you still there?
15: Yeah, I'm still here. Okay, all right then.
14: So you said boycott the vote. I want to know why that makes sense. Why would we do that? Because we don't have to vote, and they still get in there. And now they figure they don't owe you nothing.
2: I wonder how.
15: Okay, here's my opinion on that. You know, we go back to the last time we had a major change of benefit in our community with the bus boycott.
14: That was in the 60s. Yes.
15: We know it worked. And that was the last time.
14: But that's a bus boycott. That wasn't a voting. That wasn't a boycott voting.
15: I know. It's the point of boycott. We know that it worked. We haven't gotten anything since the civil rights passed. 60 years ago.
2: That's correct.
15: You know it worked.
2: That's correct.
15: You know,
2: why did the bus boycott work?
15: We can go out and we can vote for our levies and all of this and that, those type of things, your local things. But we are the linchpin of the vote. We the black vote matters. And they
2: It does.
15: They see them numbers drop for a cycle.
2: Okay, how would this boycott the vote work? Explain that to me. How would it work in practical terms?
15: When they see them numbers fall, they're going to recognize that we're not playing, and they're going to address us properly. They will come back and address us properly when they see those numbers, how those numbers have fallen.
2: Revolutionary over brother.
15: 400 years, two cycles is not going to hurt us.
2: Okay, hold on for a minute. So what he's basically saying is that you ain't getting nothing now. So if you don't vote, you'll just be with what you already got, nothing. But they'll notice the difference. And then they'll have to start addressing nurses. That's what I hear him saying. Am I correct, brother?
15: They depend on us.
2: Huh?
15: They depend on our vote.
2: Okay, revolutionary brother, your thought.
7: They
16: can only depend on our vote if they get it and they're in office and do nothing for us. But if we don't vote and they don't get in, and then they have to wait till next time, then they will strategize ways to get in other than using us. That the only reason that the bus boycott worked is because it hit the white supremacists. It hit them economically.
2: Right.
16: This is not an economic hit. And if we don't vote, they're not losing anything. So it's not the same.
15: Voting boycott.
2: All it takes is one vote for them to win. If you don't vote, all they need is one vote. They can go vote themselves and they're in.
16: Exactly.
2: See, that's how it works.
16: You can't afford to do that.
2: Yeah. Barbara Clark, your thoughts on it?
7: You know, I'm saying we got to vote. We got to vote. But we got to understand what we're voting for. And we got to stop voting people in because they look like us.
16: We vote too
7: because
16: clumsy.
7: Because they're not doing what they need to
2: What'd
7: do.
2: What'd you say, Rebel? Vote too clumsy.
16: We vote clumsy.
2: That's
16: yes,
2: interesting.
16: Indeed.
2: What does that mean? I've never heard that term.
15: Sorry, can I ask you something about the
2: go ahead.
15: Voting boycott?
2: The what?
15: Doesn't boycott voting fit your criteria, Kahari?
2: What criteria is that?
15: When you say solve black problems, get black votes. If they're not solving our problems, they're not getting our vote anyway.
8: Thank you.
15: Am I right?
2: I didn't say boycott. I said what you do is you use your leverage. Let's say, for example.
15: Your leverage.
2: Wait a minute. Let me use an example. I could see persuading votes in another direction to hurt those who claim to represent us but only use us.
7: Right.
2: Let's say, for example, instead of boycotting, we do it another way.
7: Go vote
2: we
7: for
2: say, okay, we got a libertarian candidate. What we'll do is that we'll give that libertarian candidate 100,000 votes
7: and
2: put a brand new candidate in there. And then if that don't wake them up, nothing will wake them up.
7: Yeah,
15: well,
7: exactly.
15: One more thing before I go.
2: Yeah.
15: We got to stop voting for these foreigners because they are taking care of themselves.
2: Now, hold on for a minute. Hold on for a minute, brother. Now, you're going to introduce a whole new thing here. First of all, give me a definition of a foreigner. Secondly, what are you talking about when you're saying voting for foreigners? For example, like who? Are you saying Vivek?
15: Non-American, Vivek.
2: Vivek was born in this country.
15: In New York. You look at Minnesota. These people have different ways of living, rituals, and everything from their country, and they're getting in, and they're putting that on us.
2: So you're saying voting for foreigners is a bad thing? Is that what you're saying?
15: Definitely.
2: All right. Where do you see us voting for foreigners?
15: No, I'm just saying. I mean, you sit around the country. You sit around the country, not per se Columbus right now.
2: Well, let's talk about Ohio. Let's talk about it. I mean, we have a guy on the ballot who's an Indian. I guess his religion is different. Is that what you're implying?
15: Yeah, all of that. Sharia law, all of that type of stuff. It's coming. It's coming. We keep believing in this.
2: I don't believe he's Muslim. So he's not pushing Sharia law.
15: Well, I'm not saying he is, but the point is, I'm saying he's foreign. He's a foreigner.
16: But let me ask you this, Carl. Whatever he's pushing, is it beneficial to us? And what I mean by that is this.
2: The caller says no because he perceives him to be a foreigner, even though he was born in this country.
16: And I agree with him, because even though he was born in this country, it doesn't make him one of us, and it doesn't mean that we share common interests. It don't mean that.
2: Well, how do we address that then? How do we address it?
16: Well, first and foremost, it shouldn't be happening, because we don't go to their countries and run for office. We don't go there and legislate and lead them.
7: But this is his country, ever since the 60s.
2: Ever since the 1960s, for 50 years, they've been flooding this country, particularly in the black community, with people outside of here, and they come in and they dominate the economics of our community.
16: Barbara, that's not true.
7: They're allowed to do
16: what we're not allowed to do. They don't let us run and vote, but the vote is different than economically fortifying ourselves. They economically fortify them.
2: What do you mean by that?
16: They bring the immigrants in here. They let them take over things like the health care, the transportation, all kinds. They don't let us do those things
2: They give them economic territory.
16: Yes. Yeah. Uh-huh. Yes, they don't do that with us.
17: Well, how do they do that?
2: Yeah.
17: How do they give them economic territory?
16: Because they want them to replace
17: us.
16: How do they do it?
17: Yes.
16: They do that by putting them in a position and locking them in there and not letting us in.
17: How do they put them in a position?
7: Yeah, if we can't get in.
2: Because they bring money to the game when they come in and they buy certain things and certain people that allow them to get the concession?
7: Together.
2: Is that what you're saying?
16: No.
2: I'm trying to understand.
16: I want to understand what you mean by that. Let me break it down. What they do is they will help them and assist them to get into certain positions.
2: Barbara, let him explain. Go ahead, Revolutionary.
16: Get into certain positions that they don't allow us to get into. They don't allow us to get into the economic businesses, and they let them start those businesses.
17: Let's talk about that for instance. Break that apart. First of all, who is they?
16: Uh-huh.
17: And secondly, how are they allowing them to do something? What it is they come over here
7: with an entrepreneurial plan.
17: Yes. And they come in here and they pull their resources together so they can get these types of businesses.
16: At least that's the story that we're being told.
17: Exactly.
7: That's not true.
17: Here, Kahari. Huh? I'll be like you. Give me proof that they're not doing it.
2: Here's what I'm saying. Show me the evidence.
17: Wait a minute.
2: What I'm doing is that I am looking at something, and because of my economic background, I am asking, how do these things happen that quickly when you're coming over here poor?
16: Wait a minute,
2: you asked me.
17: Okay, but I'm trying to answer you.
2: You can respond.
17: You already did. I haven't finished. Okay, go ahead.
2: Let me hear
17: what else you got.
2: Part of that has to be that they're being financed.
16: Yes, indeed.
2: At a national and international level.
17: Why do you say that has to be? Because economically,
2: you don't raise that kind of money that fast when you come in here poverty.
7: First of all, you
2: come in here with no income. Where you get the income from?
17: Because you're pulling your resources.
2: You ain't got the jobs. Other people are helping you put your resources together. Byron, if you got 50 poor people... And you putting resources together is still going to be poor amount of money.
16: Yes.
2: You don't have that large cash infusion.
7: We don't even do that.
2: Hold on. Call you on air. Go ahead.
15: You know, we all are old enough to know to see what's going on around. All of y'all politically astute to understand basically the politics, and you just don't deal with it. These Muslims, been coming up for years, been coming over here, and you can see in key states that you have Muslim representatives, you know, coming up in each category. Okay, so let's say Salam, he's going to win. I'm telling you, hands down now, outside the country, they predicted him already to win. Okay,
2: you think Vivek is going to beat Amy?
18: But yes, no doubt he is. Because mm-hmm. you know why?
2: Why?
18: Because they don't have the Muslim.
2: He's not a Muslim.
18: No, well, whatever.
2: No. Get it right. He's not. He's Hindu, as far as I'm understanding. He's not a Muslim.
18: Okay, but what I'm saying is he represents a group of people, of voters that they're trying to bring into to replace us, and that's what they're doing. Okay, economically, we don't participate in anything as far as growth. Okay, we don't do anything in our neighborhood. You know, people come in our neighborhood because we let them come in our neighborhood.
2: That's
18: nobody's
2: true.
18: Investing.
2: That's
18: no,
2: true.
18: Hold on. No.
2: I'm validating and saying you're correct. So what are you talking about? Go ahead.
18: So when nobody's investing into those properties, they're going to bring somebody in there who would. And
7: that's
18: it just
7: right.
18: happened to be the Mexicans. It happened to be the Arabs. That's it happened right. to be the Somalians. Now look at the Somalians. They're vast too. They're looking for somebody to take over politically to bring those guys to the poll to take our position.
2: Let me tell you something.
18: We have
2: what I'm saying is that these.
18: God, let me say this.
2: Okay.
18: Let me say this.
2: Go ahead.
18: As black people,
2: mm-hmm.
18: a product of this world, and as much money as black people invest in this world
7: and giving back.
18: There's
7: yes.
18: no way. There's no reason why we shouldn't have corporations, black investors, black.

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0: No, ask them what have they done.
1: Well, we already know what they've done.
2: We've seen the record.
0: If they continue to get our vote without doing nothing, then they're not going to do anything.
1: Well, that's what I'm saying. Then vote strategically. That's what I'm saying. Change how you vote if that's necessary. Here's an agenda that we have to put on the table. That's what I'm talking about.
2: Exactly.
1: And it starts with the stability, development, and growth of the black family.
0: Yes.
1: How are you going to get more important than that?
2: It's no more.
1: Nothing.
2: No more.
1: Everything comes from. That's why we're setting up the Black Marriage Institute and a whole bunch of things. Because single-head females often wind up in poverty. Not all. But it's a huge percentage, dude.
2: Yes, indeed.
1: And it's hurting us.
2: It's
1: hurting the development of the children. Look at what happens. Look at what these children are doing. They're out of control.
0: They're out of control. And
1: we know it, and yet still we won't do the things that solve it. So I'm talking to Shannon. I'm not talking to him. I'm saying to him, well, I guess I am on the mic. I'm saying, Brother Shannon Harding, you're running. I'm saying, Andy Ginther, you're running. What is your black agenda for solving the black family issues? I want to know, what is it? And what can the charter be constructed? Byron is correct. We will use the appropriate language. We won't get an argument about that. As long as we get the results we want.
0: But you're in position. Exactly. They're in position right now to do something.
1: Well, it changes when there's a competitive contest coming up.
2: It changes when there's a need.
1: It changes, yes.
2: And they haven't been forced to change. It starts now.
0: They need to be doing something now. Well, not promising me something and getting there and don't do it.
1: Well, that's certainly something to consider.
0: You're in position.
1: Okay, caller, you're on air. Go ahead.
3: If I'm walking to school and going down the street and a bully's on the corner, take my money and over and over. What am I going to change routes, right? I'm not going to keep going down the same road. They'll take my money. So that's what they're doing to you. You walking down the same road. I recommend to pull out of the system and gather our votes together and then come as one people and say, look here, which one of y'all going to do it? You ain't got to look hard. We're in the same. So wait a minute, are you saying boycott the vote?
1: Yeah.
3: This is what I'm saying. I ain't say boycott, nothing.
1: Well, I'm trying to figure out what you're saying.
3: I said back out. Okay, we had 3 or 4 years.
1: Okay, wait. What does back out mean?
3: Let's leave it alone this year. Let's get together and pull some votes together, pull our people together, say, look, we got 1 million votes, and we're going to give it to whoever we want to give it to and see who's going to run to our table.
1: Byron Potts, your thoughts on that? Attorney Byron Potts, what's your thoughts?
2: I thought you said boycott the vote.
0: No.
2: If it wasn't you, but whoever made that analogy that it was like the bus boycott, it's a bad analogy.
1: No, that wasn't him.
3: It's not a bad analogy.
2: See, I told you it was him. And it's wrong. It is bad analogy. I'll let you talk.
1: Wait a minute, caller. Wait a minute. Let Byron respond to you, brother. Let Byron respond to you. Go ahead. Let him respond. That's all right. He can say you talking wrong, so let him respond. I'll give you a chance to come back after. Go ahead, Byron.
2: I am saying he's talking wrong. And what he's saying wrong is he's analogizing the bus boycott to the backing out of the election. And it's totally different. The bus boycott was why it was successful is because it was financial and it hurt their pockets. Backing out of the vote is not the same. So what we have to do is be more strategic with our vote. Just like Kahari said, we have to pull our votes together and manipulate our votes to not participate. It makes no sense to not participate in the vote.
0: I think that's very, very strategic, is we get together and we decide who we're going to vote for.
1: Okay, well, let him respond. I heard him kind of say that. But anyway, caller.
3: I don't know where the bus thing came in. I never said anything about a bus thing.
1: I didn't think he did.
2: Someone did.
3: It wasn't me.
1: It was the other caller. But anyway, go ahead.
3: Okay.
1: Respond to what Byron said.
3: Exactly what Byron was just saying, but what I'm saying is to make it more presentable. And look, like I said, that's just we still walking down and giving my money up, man. Let's pull back and evaluate. Okay, that's what I thought that black wall was, man. So we can look and see who's on it, who's doing this, who's doing that, who's doing that, and we can all pull our resources.
1: Okay, but brother, I'm struggling. I'm struggling with these two terms. You said back out, then you said pull out.

0: What does that mean, and what does that look like?
1: Pull out means do not participate this time. We're not going to back out of anything because we're going to continue to participate.
2: That's what I said. That's not voting.
0: So wait a minute. So you saying do not vote?
1: Can I finish?
0: Go ahead.
1: We have to rally together. We can't do nothing arguing about what's good and what's bad until we come together ourselves and figure it out ourselves.
3: I think that's a great idea. Let's.
0: But can we do it and still vote?
3: Yes.
0: No, do we have to? Do we have to boycott?
2: What does it mean by pull out or back out?
0: That's what I asked him,
2: and he's not articulating what that means.
0: Caller,
1: what does it mean? Pull out means pull out, and let's get our strategic.
2: You can't divide the word by using the word.
3: What he's saying is don't be happy. Okay, he's saying.
0: Wait a minute, Barbara, let him go ahead.
1: Let me finish.
0: Go ahead.
1: Your heart is gonna hurt. Okay, we had a major tragic thing in front of us.
2: He still hasn't defined what he's talking about.
1: No.
0: Don't be finished. Just define what you're talking about. You said back out. You said pull out. Go ahead.
1: Pull out of it.
0: Wait a minute, let me finish.
1: When you try to straighten something out, you can't sit there and negotiate with somebody that ain't got your interest in it. We got to understand these people don't have our interest, and we got to pull back.
2: What is the definition of pull out?
1: You want to say don't vote this time.
2: I knew you were going to say that.
0: Well, hold on, caller. Stay right there. Okay, caller, hold on.
2: Hold on, caller, stay right there.
0: Second caller, go ahead. You're on air. One just came on.
4: I'd like to have a more narrowly defined definition of the word we. Who is we? We got started talking about who they is and defining what they is.
2: Good.
4: I think if you're talking about local politics here, we is not a representation of all of Black people. We really got to do a better job of breaking that down by who we is when we're talking about that. If you work for the city, you work for the county, or you work for an agency that is funded by one of those folks, and you're able to live in the suburbs of Central Ohio, you don't have any reason to vote against that. Like, they're paying you enough to live in Gahanna. They're paying you enough to live in Pickerington or Reynoldsburg. They're paying you enough to live somewhere where your kids can get a quality education. When somebody mentioned before, vote blue no matter who, there's a lot of our people that don't have a reason to not vote Democrat because they live in areas that are allowing them to have the best of life. They get paid by the government or funded through the government to be able to do that.
3: But those people don't vote for our mayor. They don't vote for our mayor.
4: But they influence.
3: They don't vote for our mayor. Yes, they do.
2: No. Here, one of the things you got to understand, they have the win-win situation. I live in Hilliard.
0: You don't vote for mayor?
2: I do vote for mayor.
0: Of Columbus?
2: Of Columbus. Yeah. Because I get city services. I vote for the city council and the mayor of Columbus because I'm in the win-win situation.
0: What percentage? I don't know what we're talking about.
2: I don't know what percentage it is. I know what I get to do, though.
4: There's quite a bit. You've got
0: quite a bit means what? Now, I'm going to you with these words. What does the term quite a bit mean?
4: You've got win-win areas in pretty much every suburb in Columbus, including Dublin. Maybe not the older Tangi areas, but Dublin has win-win areas. Gahanna has win-win areas. And what it allows you to do, if you break it really down.
0: So I can vote for two mayors.
2: I get to vote for the city, the win-win situation. You get city services.
0: First of all, break down what win-win is.
2: It's a agreement that they had with these suburbs that they came in and they said, we want to annex you in here so you get all the city services.
0: All the city services.
2: And that you get to participate in the city elections in return that you will be in this suburban area. And that's what, and you get.
0: So what
2: that,
0: do those numbers add up to? Does anybody know? Who knows? Especially the black numbers. What those numbers add up to? It's certainly not the majority.
4: No, it's not. But here's
0: nowhere near.
4: I agree with that.
0: No, I know what you're saying. You're saying they influence the rest of the vote. That's what you're saying. Yeah, I understand what you're saying.
4: These are the people that are informing the sample ballot that you all are always talking about.
0: So how do we address that? How do we address that, in your opinion?
4: You have to give a better job of doing a civic engagement undertaking with the people who you are claiming are weak. You've got to go out to the people and engage with them on civic education.
0: And educate them.
4: Let them know that they are being influenced by folks. And listen, it's not a bad thing unless our people are uneducated on what the process actually entails. Yeah, if you're talking about boycotting the vote.
0: No, I didn't say that. Let's be clear. It's not me. Some people have said that. Some of the call-in people have said that. Go ahead.
4: If they are not a fully educated voter, that is what they don't want. They want you to vote, but they don't want you to be fully educated about what you're voting on.
0: Correct.
4: And who you are voting on. That is where the energy needs to be pushed. Because listen, what happens is if you live in, let's just say you live in Gahanna,
0: mm-hmm.
4: and you work for the city of Columbus, and the city of Columbus has paid you enough to live in Gahanna with your two kids and a dog, right? You're not going to rock the boat in your city job that's going to allow you to get fired, and then you've got to do something. If you're not going to rock the boat.
5: A lot of these folks that
4: work in these government jobs, they do try to do their best to help as many people as they can, up to the point where they can protect that job. And what requires them to do something that
5: and 50 years and now we still be doing the same thing
4: to our people is a sacrifice.
0: Okay,
4: and
0: so
4: most folks aren't going to sacrifice that.
0: I got you. Okay, wait a minute, caller. Caller, what are you saying about what he said?
5: In 50 years, we still be right back here talking about the same thing the way you're talking about education. We've been trying to educate people for 50, 60 years, man, and ain't got no more education because we don't come out of the system. We go to the tables and ask for crumbs. Stop it.
3: I think the best thing.
0: Wow.
3: I tell you what,
0: everybody stay wild. Woo-wee. Powerful stuff this morning. Boy, you better wake up everybody and tell them they need to be hearing Straight Talk Live.

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6: Woo! My. We are talking about, as we head into the heart of the political season, early voting starts on Tuesday, so we're right smack dab in the middle of it. How long will we let politicians asking for our votes, how long will we let them get away with doing little or next to nothing about solving black problems? Why in the year 2026 haven't these old and continuous problems been solved? Same old problems in our communities. Every year, every day, every week, every month, and every year, same old problems continue to plague our communities with no end in sight. Ain't we tired? Aren't we tired of these problems? Why is it that we're the only ones that have them? Everywhere I look, I don't see Jewish kids fighting in the streets. I don't see German kids fighting in the streets. Now, at one time they did it, but what did Chinese used to do it in San Francisco? But that was in the 70s. They stepped to them and said, oh, no. And it stopped. But we're doing it now with just crazy. You don't know what you're going to see when you come down the street in the black community anymore. Drugs running rampant. This stuff is crazy. Barbara, didn't you just tell me in one of the parking lots you saw a young girl standing on top of a car twerking?
7: Yes, on Kroger parking lot where families gather. Families are going to the grocery store, and this is what they subject their kids to.
6: But that's why I say we have a crisis in our black family. That's where it has to, that's where resources have to go, that's where policy has to go, that's where plans, funding, everything, long term. If you want an intervention, go in there, get those young people when they're young and redirect their lives in a constructive way.
7: That's right. That's
6: you
7: right.
6: Got to do that. Then help the parents.
7: Because no one else is going to do it.
6: Set up parent colleges. Where you go in and you learn how to parent. You learn what the growth stages of a child are, et cetera, et cetera. You learn how to cope with it. You learn the influence of media and all this stuff on the psyche of a child.
7: And you learn how to discipline.
6: Yeah, and you learn it from a black perspective and what must be done.
7: Right.
6: We have to change this paradigm, right. Yes.
8: And come in here and set up some sort of trades commission in the inner city for these young men to go to, because the one thing we have a problem doing is trying to redirect the movement of young men without economically fortifying them.
0: Yes,
8: you
0: I agree.
8: Can't do that.
0: One of the things we need to do is teach these young men how to be fathers. And yes. make sure that we do. Although we have the statistics show that they are more actively involved in their family.
8: Yes, indeed.
0: But one of the things the statistics also show is when the father's involved, we have less problems with one, criminal activity, two, even when infant mortality. We had a program called Fatherhood Matters. We, meaning the Columbus Kappa Foundation, we had a program, and the statistics showed that when the father was involved in the prenatal and postnatal care, the child lived. You did not have these infant deaths from SIDS and all that stuff, because the when the father was involved, it impacted, but they cut the funding to that.
7: And that's what I'm talking
9: about.
7: And
9: you're telling me there's no racial conspiracy?
8: Oh,
9: get out of here.
8: I call it all day long.
0: Did I tell you that there was no racial conspiracy?
9: I call it
0: conspiracy?
9: Racial warfare.
7: Yeah. We had a program.
9: Anytime you break up that family, that's what that is.
0: I never said there was no racial conspiracy.
9: Let me tell you something. Anytime you target a racial population, and you do programs and activities and policies and defunding, all that stuff to decimate that family, those are acts of war against that racial population.
7: That is racial warfare.
0: I agree with that, but see, it seems to me like when you start impacting the community.
7: Yes.
0: They start eliminating your funding.
9: Absolutely.
0: Yes.
7: One
0: of the things that we have to understand, we need to quit depending on their funding.
7: Yes.
9: So what is the alternative, Byron?
0: I don't know.
9: Have an alternative.
0: The alternative is that some of these professionals should contribute as opposed to contributing to these other things. So
9: How many black millionaires would you say we have in the city, Byron?
0: I don't know.
9: Let's say in Franklin County. How many black millionaires would you say we have?
0: If
9: you had to guess.
0: I would say probably
9: 100?
8: I'd say about 40.
0: Millionaires, I'd say about 100.
9: About 100. I would say at least we got 100 black millionaires here.
0: Yeah, right. I would say that.
7: I'm sitting now.
9: Now, can some of our organizations I'm talking about in the city, millionaire.
0: Billionaire Byron. That's what I want.
9: All right. let's do it this way. But
10: amen.
9: Let's say we could maybe, through the Divine Nine, through the Masons, through all these highfalutin organizations, could we, and even the churches, could we say, hey, let's invite them, let's talk to them, let's see if we can at least get them a one time, if it means one time, to set up an initial fund so that we can take that fund and start doing things like the Black Marriage Institute, like intervention in black families, so we can save our race.
7: We can save our race. The opiate crisis.
9: And then couple that money with other money.
7: Yes.
9: That would be a great idea. Huh? What'd you say, Byron?
0: That would be a great idea.
9: Okay.
0: Great idea.
10: You can start a PAC. Here's how you do that and successfully protect those people.
7: You took the we out.
10: So that they can get
7: you said money. You.
9: Okay, lay it out for me, brother. Lay it out. Go ahead.
10: Because here's the challenge. Say there's over 100 that have that level of wealth.
9: Mm-hmm.
10: The moment they start publicly giving to you, the infrastructure is going to tear them down.
9: Wow.
10: That's the quickest way for them to lose that money. See, this is all about the willingness of the individual to sacrifice.
9: I got
10: for
9: you.
10: The collective.
9: So what do we do? You say
10: and
9: set
10: if
9: up
10: you
9: a PAC?
10: Protect them. I'm saying you set up a PAC. They can give to you anonymously in some cases.
9: Gotcha.
10: And then that way you've got the resources necessary. But here's the thing.
9: Mm-hmm.
10: Here's the challenge for you.
9: Mm-hmm.
10: Even coordinating those people to get them in the same room or even on the same virtual apparatus is a threat to them.
9: Then we work with who you got.
10: We'll sell them out.
9: I got that.
10: For doing so.
9: Okay.
10: This is a part of the challenge. People have to protect what they have.
9: I got you.
10: So hard to build.
9: Okay, now why can other racial groups do it and we can't?
8: Because
10: they're empowered.
9: They're what?
10: That's why.
9: No. I'm not talking about white supremacists. And we know that's what they do, but I'm talking about all these other groups are duplicating that. How can they do it and we can't?
10: Because they have a mindset that they will advance their collective people. This is what I'm talking to you about.
9: And you're saying our people do not have that mindset.
10: Here's what happens. Our folks make it. They understand how difficult it is for them to make it. And everything that they do for the rest of their lives is a product of them trying to keep what they have earned.
9: I got
10: that. They have not been taught that they have to sacrifice for everybody else because it's been so difficult for them to get what they have gotten. And so they're not going to do anything to rock the boat for everybody.
9: Revolutionary else. Brother, any thoughts on that?
8: I believe the caller is absolutely right. And one of the reasons why...
9: So how do we change this?
8: The way that we've got to change this stuff. It's like he said, like if we come together, if we get together and we say to each other, okay, well, we're going to fortify each other. This is how we do it. We get the brother Marty, the black Zuckerberg, to set up some type of system through computer. Black Wall Brothers.
9: Marty Sutton.
8: So that we could put our money into an anonymous system. Mm-hmm. Yes, where nobody will be called out because they will shut down any millionaire from Shaq to P. Diddy or anybody else.
9: Well, I'm looking at, for example, 50 Cent. I saw somewhere this morning where 50 Cent has a lot of property in one of them cities, small cities in Louisiana.
8: Yes, indeed.
9: All right. Now, in order for that to work, he's going to have black people to patronize him as the primary core, right? In Louisiana, he can probably pull it off.
8: Yes, indeed.
9: But then again, that's a guy that's contributing and putting back.
8: But here's the thing, though. In that case, all right, we see him doing that. They don't mind giving us money that's going to put us in debt. So if he got a whole bunch of property, they don't mind giving to black people to put them in those properties. But what they're not going to do is they're not going to economically fortify us to be businessmen.
9: Well, we're seeing the same thing happen to Tyler Perry, you know, where it's rumors that he's supposed to be moving to Puerto Rico, selling off a whole lot of properties now. Mm-hmm. So you don't know what all the mechanisms are going on there.
8: Exactly.
9: Maybe he's saying, look, I just need to get out. But we don't know what kind of pressure that brother's
8: exactly.
9: under.
8: Exactly.
9: We don't know what's going on in these deals because we don't know who initially made the financing.
8: Mm-hmm.
9: All we know is that you went from doing little plays, then you blow up and you start doing them in concert. And wait a minute. You supposed to been poor. Where'd that money? That's what I always say. Where does this money come from? People come over here poor. They just put pennies together. Still adds up to pennies.
8: Yes, indeed.
9: That money has to be, there has to be a major cash infusion. Logic, economic logic tells me that. I know that because I'm an economics major. So that's all I'm saying. Go ahead. Let's open up the line. 614-291-0955. 614-291-0955. Let me hear from you now. Byron, you got an announcement. Go ahead.
0: Well, we have the Black Marriage Institute is having an event at the Summit, 4653 Truman Boulevard in Hilliard, Ohio. Dr. Tom Edwards and Pat Edwards will be talking about fortifying marriages, black marriages. And it's on October 25th at 3:30, October 25th, 3:30 at the Summit, 4653 Truman Boulevard, Hilliard, Ohio. Please come out.
9: And that's very important because next week, if everything goes right, we're going to have a family here, a black family, a married black family, male and female, and they've got a lot of children. So they're going to be in here next week. Byron will be returning. I think Vicky's coming. Shane and Moody, am I correct? The whole team is coming along with them as we begin to talk about black families. That has to be our focus. That's what our focus is today. How do we interject that into the political arena? Byron, what's your recommendation for how we interject the issue of black families into the political arena?
0: Well, we know that when black marriages are strong, the black community is strong. When black marriages are strong, the black community is strong.
9: Powerful, so very powerful.
0: We need to uplift marriages.
7: Yes.
0: We need to. We don't need to go with the mainstreams talking about getting divorced and how easy it is to get a divorce and all that kind of stuff. We need to uplift marriages.
9: Now, what kind of marriages are you talking about?
0: A husband and a wife. Man,
9: you're talking
0: and
9: male
0: a woman.
9: And female. Yes,
0: male
9: all right.
0: and a female.
9: Can we have a Black Marriage Day? Just like you did for recovery, why not have the churches start off one Sunday in this month, I mean, not this month, but in a month soon, where they begin to extol the virtues of black marriage and using your theme, Byron, which is a brilliant theme, why not let's do that?
8: Exactly.
0: We can do that. It's up to us to, and I will bring it to the board about having a Black Marriage Day.
9: Yeah, like we do with recovery. I mean, and we grow it. We grow it, Barbara Clark. Yes. What do you think about that, Barbara Clark?
7: I'm thinking that's a wonderful idea.
9: Okay.
7: That's a great idea to come, and no better place for it to start is in the church.
8: Yes, indeed.
9: And it has to start in
0: Black
9: the church.
0: Black Marriage Sunday, and we'll start with the churches doing
9: yeah,
0: that.
9: Yeah, Black Marriage Sunday. Yeah, and, why not?
8: And let those children look at those kings and queens and see them as exemplary as they are so that they can start thinking, I want to do that one day.
9: What's that theme again, Byron? What did you say? Repeat that.
0: When black marriages are strong, the black community is strong.
8: Yes, indeed.
7: Yes.
9: I like that. So let's use
8: that. I'm
9: going to
8: put that on the T-shirt.
9: I'm serious.
8: I'm
9: going
8: to jack that. You better copyright that.
9: What are we calling it? Black Marriage Sunday?
0: I want somebody to spell it. Go ahead.
9: What are we talking about? Black Marriage Sunday. Yeah, let's do that. Let's do that. Black, and then eventually Black Marriage Month.
8: Yes,
9: I mean,
8: indeed.
9: Why not?
8: Yes,
9: why
8: indeed.
9: Not? Why not begin to push and fortify? I like that word y'all using, fortify. The Revolutionary Brothers and Byron use, I like it. We'll fortify the black family.
8: Yes, indeed.
9: And then, Revolutionary Brother, how do we introduce it in the political arena? How do we get black politicians, white politicians, Latin foreign power, how do we get them to begin to focus on these issues?
7: What is your black agenda?
8: Well, put it this way. As black men and black women that's not even married, when we start to go to the polls, let's walk to the polls arm in arm. Mm. Let's go there looking like we care about one another so that that way they have to care about us. Mm-hmm. Let's make them look at us and say it's something different about them. Maybe it's time for us to start investing in them.
7: And it's not just us going arm in arm. Let's get our 18-year-old children out to the polls.
8: Yes,
9: Byron,
7: let's do it as a family.
9: Byron, why marriage as opposed to partnership, as opposed to unions? Why marriage?
0: Because when you're married, it takes you to a whole nother level. It deals with your finances.
8: Yes, indeed.
0: And specifically what happens when you die and how it's passed on to someone else.
9: Stabilizing your children.
0: Actually, I don't want to say it, but I will. It's an institution that is constructive and permanent if we allow it to be. It comes back and it causes stability.
8: That's right.
0: It causes stability in the your family.
7: Right.
0: Because it's passed down from generation. If you see a person married, and even when they die, and they pass it down to another generation.
8: Yes, it is.
0: And we it's how you pass down wealth.
9: Okay, hold on for a minute, Barbara. I'm asking Byron. Why male-female as opposed to female-female as opposed to male-male? Why male-female?
0: I believe that God ordained it to be male and female. And I believe in God. I believe what the Bible says. And I believe that the Bible says it's supposed to be with a man and a woman.
9: A Revolutionary Brother.
8: I want us to keep our numbers up. And the only way that we could do that is relationships between men and women. I don't want to perish by accident, that's without a shot being fired.
9: So if we stop being with each other, then we stop producing.
8: Yes, that's indeed. Right.
9: And then,
8: I want
9: and
8: our
9: then the race,
8: up.
9: Then the race good no point. Longer exists
8: at all.
0: Wow. Good point.
9: Wow. Caller, you on the air. Go ahead.
11: Well, it don't make sense. Not that somebody's calling in saying don't vote. It just don't make sense. I mean, look at the gas price. Look at the food prices.
9: Yes.
11: Look at the layoff. Look at the wiping out Black history. And somebody's calling in saying don't vote. It sounds stupid to me.
9: Nobody on this panel agreed with that. Nobody on the panel.
11: Oh, okay.
9: But I understood what he was trying to say. My understanding is, if you pull back, they're going to inquire, okay, what's going on? Wait a minute, I'm losing my base. What do I need to do to get them back in line? All I'm saying is if you pull it in another direction, but keep on voting.
8: Yes, indeed.
9: Vote for something or somebody else other than what you traditionally have voted for if the tradition is not giving you what you need.
11: A lot of black millionaires here. I mean, they should invest, but don't be like Mayfield and buy stupid stuff and buy all these expensive cars and don't get back. And look what happened to him. He's bankrupt.
9: Who is this now? Who is this?
11: Mayfield, the boxer. I think it's Mayfield.
9: You know, is it Mayfield?
8: Mayweather.
9: I can't confirm he's bankrupt or not. I don't know that. But I see what you're saying. I see what you're saying. What our people don't really understand.
11: It's okay to buy.
9: Yeah.
11: And spend with the man. But when he start giving back, if he start giving back, they pull the rug from under him. So.
9: Right. We don't understand collective economics. We don't realize that just because I get rich, that means that everything is okay. No, it's not. See, the white folks understood a long time ago, we got to make all of us functional. We got to make all of us have money. We got to make all of us, wait a minute, this is how we build. This is how we grow. It can't be just one or two. All of us have to have it. That's how you develop as a people. And China understands that. Other people, we're the only people that don't seem to have an understanding of that. Or we don't want to do it. One of the two, yes.
8: You know what's sad?
11: Okay, Cahill, what about that brother that from Boston that talked about building a Black Wall Street? You see how fast they got rid of him and traded him to the 76ers?
9: Oh, you talking about the baseball player, basketball player?
8: The basketball player.
9: Who was it?
8: I forget. It's Jalen Brown is his name.
9: Okay. Then here's the technique. You've got to understand that collectively we have to move. We can't move independently. We have to move together. And then we build wealth together. And then we spread it out so that everybody can participate in the wealth, so they become loyal to what it is that we're doing. And they understand the power of what we're doing.
8: And
9: yes.
8: What we have to do is we have to stop running our mouths about everything. See, the reason why whites and others advance is because by the time we see them in their glory, they already done that. We had say something first, and that gives them time to cut us off.
9: They've already done the contracts. Yes. They've already done the plan. Yeah, yeah. And then only time they say something is when they're ready to announce the grand opening.
8: Exactly.
9: Yes, Byron, go ahead.
0: I failed to say this, but the Black Marriage Institute, today we have an event on Zoom.
9: Oh,
0: and if you contact,
9: I thought it was something going on.
0: It's today, Sunday, October 4th, from 3:30 to 5:30. We have a live Zoom talking about when we say I do, and talking about marriages from the Black Marriage Institute presents When I Do. Change everything. When I do, changes everything. And if you contact me at 614-419-1008, we will send you the Zoom information. But it is Sunday today at 3:30 to 5:30. And what we're going to talk, when I said I do, change everything. And the moons will be the presenters for that conversation today. We would like you to join our Zoom conference.
9: Gotcha. Okay, caller, you're on the air. Go ahead.
12: How you doing, buddy?
9: Hey, good brother. Good. We're going to call Barbara after the show. I want to get you back in the studio. Go ahead.
12: Oh, yeah.
9: Okay, go ahead.
12: I think the 18th or something like that, that's cool with me, man.
9: Good enough. All right.
12: I don't think we understand it clearly what's going on in America or this city. Like, this country and this city are done with us, man. Stick a fork in us. Stick a fork
9: in us. And, brother, you know, it feels like that, don't it?
12: It really does.
9: I mean, hold on for a minute, brother. I'm looking at all of these commercials, and I remember coming up, and there was a time they would address it. They're not even talking about us. Nothing. The only thing I heard one politician say is that the black school, the state black school, was subpar. I ain't heard nobody else say nothing. Even the so-called liberal ain't open their mouth about nothing pertaining to us.
12: The schools are subpar. Yeah, tell us something we don't know, buddy. We already know that. They don't even have to tell us that. We're experiencing it. The black people are experiencing bad schools.
9: How do we save our families, brother? What must be done?
12: The only thing that I see that we can do is separate from them, from all of them. We got to separate from everybody. Nobody likes us in America. Nobody.
9: Wow.
12: They hate us.
9: Yeah, they even got a term called
12: black fatigue.
9: Yeah, that's
12: garbage. Yeah. No, listen. They got a thing called black fatigue, right?
9: When I first heard that, man, I was
12: sick to my stomach.
9: Yep.
12: I was sick to my stomach, man.
9: Well, you've heard me talk about it on here. No, yeah.
12: Right. But really, the real fatigue is everybody in the world has white fatigue, buddy. We're all tired of white people. We're tired of them. They're the problem, not us. We're the victim. They're the problem. Everybody else is victimized by these people. So we're not it ain't no black fatigue or none of that. It's white fatigue, bro. And let's talk about Columbus. Y'all talked about that lady acting, right?
9: Mm-hmm.
12: And y'all talked about, what's his name, Rami Swami, whatever that
9: Vivek
12: name is.
9: Vivek Ramaswamy, yeah. You got it, Vivek.
12: Y'all talked about him. Mm-hmm. You know why they don't say nothing about black people? You know why they never mention it or in our struggle, the type of stuff y'all talking about? You know why they don't mention
9: why?
12: It? Why? Because they're for their groups. Amy Acton represents the new person that is in our neighborhood now that is overtaking our neighborhood, the hillbilly.
9: Wow.
12: The hillbilly. Listen. So she's representing them. She just want to use us like J-Lo used us in music. She just used us for a few things to get her name out there. Because we do make people popular. That's one thing black people do. We make people popular. We can do that. But, and now the Rami dude, he is representing the immigrant, which is the other people taking over the black community. So they have no interest in saying anything about the black family, the black structure, black men and women getting along, marriage, none of that.
9: Okay, hold up. All right, we got that. Now, what about 2027? When you got two candidates running for mayor in the city of Columbus, which is more direct, which will have a much greater direct effect on us, should they be saying stuff about what we're talking about here today and developing plans and policies? Will they do it?
12: No, they're not going to do it. Nobody's going to do it. Nobody. Black people up there aren't really black. They've already turned over to being white. So they're not going to mention it or they'll lose their money. They care more about money. Black people, they know black people's weakness is money. So once they give them people money, they're hushed. They're
7: that's
12: not saying
7: right.
12: nothing. That's called hush money.
7: That's right.
9: Wow.
7: That's right.
9: Whoa.
7: You're absolutely right.
9: Go ahead, Barbara. What did you say?
7: They're under their thumb.
9: I tell you what. Everybody stay right there. Man, the time has just creeped up on me. Don't nobody go nowhere. Wow.
13: I know you're going to dig this.
14: Adults who consume a high dairy diet are up to 25% less likely to develop heart disease. And they say it's actually a major source of vitamin B12. You got a choice. You know, you can be high in dairy, which ain't good for everybody.
15: Right.
14: I miss that.
15: Yeah,
14: that
15: yeah,
14: I'm
15: yeah,
14: good.
15: And they're making booty gravy.
16: Yeah, I was about to say,
14: sure
16: I feel
14: will.
16: That rumble.
14: Wow. Oh, God.
16: More milk, please.
15: Lucy, I'm home.
14: Yeah, get out.
17: It's the DA.
15: Every time a mother dies, the loss doesn't stop with her, it ripples. 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Dr. Shalon's Maternal Action Project.
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2: Is John, you said, serious?
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2: 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That's how I survived. John Husted definitely showed us who he is.
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0: minutes. 30, how many seconds? 31 seconds? How many?
1: 37.
0: How about 37 seconds?
1: Yeah, 37.
0: Okay. You got 37 seconds, Barbara Clark, before I go back to my callers. Go.
2: Yes, you know, I think the biggest thing we want to take out of today is we have to mobilize together to say who we want in office. So we're going to start mobilizing and talking about who we want in office, and that's the vote that they'll get. It's the person that we already see doing the work. Some of them,
0: and you're going to target 2027.
2: And we're targeting
0: local.
2: 2027, the biggest elections in 2027.
1: That's
0: also, would be.
2: Also, I lost my phone. So the person that has the union jobs or the union connection, please give me a call so I can have your number, 614-517-2002.
0: Byron Potts, something's going on today, real quick.
3: The Black Marriage Institute today at 3:30 to 5:30. We will be doing a Zoom meeting. Zoom conference. When I said I do, it changed everything. Mm. So if you wanted to get a link, please call this number, 614-419-1009.
0: Do it again.
3: At 614-419-1009.
0: Do it one more time.
3: 614-419-1009. Because when black marriages are strong, the black community is strong.
1: Amen.
0: All right, then. Let's go back to our phone. Callers, you're still there?
4: Yeah.
0: Okay,
4: yeah,
0: then. Yeah. All right. All right. I appreciate it. Hold on. My second caller, one hadn't spoken yet. Go ahead. Go ahead, caller.
5: Yeah.
0: Yeah, you. Go ahead.
5: Yeah, I just wanted to comment on, I think it was my buddy Byron Potts' comment about there being 40 or so black millionaires in
0: No. We estimated about 100 black millionaires in Central Ohio. Am I right, Byron? But wasn't it about 100?
1: That was
0: a rough number. It could be more, could be less. Anyway, go ahead.
5: I think that number is very, very, very low.
0: What do you think that number is?
5: Well, I would say at least 5 to 10,000, somewhere in that.
0: Millionaires?
4: No.
0: Black millionaires? We're talking about black millionaires. We're not talking about millionaires. We're talking about black millionaires.
5: Because you have to.
0: Wait a minute. Byron, did you hear what he said? Byron. He said he felt there were between 5 to 10,000 black millionaires in Central Ohio.
4: No.
0: What's your thoughts on that, Byron?
3: I have no idea to how to estimate that, but we estimated around 100, at least 100. So we don't have any empirical data.
0: And then how a millionaire?
3: How that is?
0: Well, you got to look at what constitutes a millionaire. I mean, do you have? Is it liquid? You got $1 million cash in the bank, or are you talking about property? Investments and all that kind of stuff. Is that what you're saying when you said millionaires? Is that what you mean?
5: Your net worth.
0: Minus all of your assets versus minus liabilities, yes.
5: Exactly. Because I know myself personally, I spent a lot of time training people how to invest. And the biggest problem that I find in the black community is you have a certain group of people that people assume they should have a certain amount of wealth, but they don't because they never were educated how to invest in stocks and bonds and real estate.
0: I got that. So how do we have 10,000?
1: Yeah, how do we have 5 to 10,000?
0: How do we have 10,000 black millionaires?
4: Wasting air.
5: Well, that when you're talking about the entire state of or Central Ohio.
0: Yes. And I'm not talking about white millionaires. I'm talking about black millionaires.
1: Even when you add whites, it's not
0: so
1: that
0: you're saying there are 10,000 black millionaires.
4: What? If that was the case, this would be Atlanta. We would be Atlanta.
0: I don't even think we have that many in Atlanta.
4: I know, but I'm saying this would be a black city.
0: Yes. It would be totally, it should be,
1: this would be
0: you
1: America.
0: Got that many, be, should be totally different. We shouldn't have no problems here.
4: Right, we wouldn't have, so that's not, so you know that's not correct.
5: You have people that have been piling money into 401ks for 40, 50 years now. And there's a book out.
0: Well, that's what I asked you, brother. I said, are you talking about investments? Are you talking about other retirement? I mean, what are you talking about versus $1 million liquid cash? These people can't get their hands on this stuff. But what I'm saying in terms of liquid cash, $1 million.
5: I'm talking about their net worth, again.
0: I know what net worth, asset minus liabilities. I got it.
2: He said
5: that
2: he do
5: be,
2: training.
5: Cash, hey. that can be real estate. I'll use myself.
2: So you said we millionaires and don't even know it.
0: Well, if you got 10,000, that's an enormous number.
2: Yeah, he said we're millionaires.
0: So what he's saying is about 300,000 blacks. So he's saying about 10,000 of that number, or at least 7 to 8%, 5%, somewhere around there.
3: And they have liquid assets. Is that what?
0: That's what I'm saying. Liquid assets. That's the difference.
2: He said he do training.
0: You can have holding. You can have this. You can, Byron. Why don't you believe it?
3: Because we would see the more investments in our community.
0: We'd see the evidence.
1: Right.
0: Yeah.
1: Yes, indeed.
4: Right.
2: But he said we don't know it. We have it in other areas that we don't even know.
3: They don't know it.
1: Know it. And that's why he said that.
0: Brother, I would like to call Barbara Clark. I'd like to get you on because I want you to come out and lay it out. I want you to lay the case out for documenting that we've got 10,000 millionaires. Because if we know, if we've got that, we need to know about it. Are you okay with coming on and doing that?
5: Sure.
0: Good. Call Barbara. Barbara, give him your number so he can call. Call her after the show. Go ahead, Barbara.
2: 614.
0: Barbara, speak up.
2: 517-2002.
0: You've been awful quiet.
2: Say it again. 614-517-2002.
0: One more time.
2: 614-517-2002.
1: I was waiting for you to mess up.
0: All right, then. Okay, thanks. Let's get them on because I want to know about this. If we've got that many, that means that we've got a black bank that we already have. That black bank ought to be growing like crazy.
1: Lord have mercy.
0: I mean, Byron, do you believe we have that many?
3: No.
1: Not at all. Nowhere close.
0: You know, well, Byron's in the mix. If anybody's in the mix, Byron's in the mix with these people.
3: I'd ask them for a loan. No,
2: I
3: didn't
2: want no loan.
0: Would you say on paper, Byron, would you say on paper that you're a millionaire on paper?
3: No.
0: Reverend, would you say you're a millionaire on paper?
3: Right now, I'm a millionaire.
0: IRS,
3: I said no.
0: IRS,
3: I said no.
0: Barbara Clark, so where is this? Where are these 10,000 people?
1: I don't know where they are. I don't even know if they exist.
2: Just tell me where five of them at.
0: No, that doesn't mean. No, I'd like to get him on. I'm not going to say that he don't know what he's talking about. What I want to say is let's have him on. Let's let him break it down. Sometime maybe we'll get him in November after the election and have him tell us where are these 10, we don't need to know their names, but where are they situated?
2: Or how are we situated?
0: Yeah, and how do you come about, I understand net worth, but that's tremendous. Mm-hmm. If you subtract liabilities from assets and you still a millionaire, oh my God.
2: Yeah, tell me.
0: That's a lot of money. Now, one way is that, you know, of course, what defines as a liability. Even if you paid off your house, that could be considered, am I right, Byron, an asset and a liability.
3: Yeah, I don't believe it.
0: Because you still got to pay property tax and you still got to keep the place repaired.
1: Yes, indeed.
0: So I mean, come on. This is so trickiness. It's real tricky. Okay, on paper, it's real tricky. All right, Barbara Clark, you got an announcement. Go ahead and make it now.
2: Yes, I just want everyone to know that we're out there every day helping you with your substance abuse, alcohol.
0: Well, say
2: problems.
0: It with some enthusiasm.
2: My name is
0: Good
2: Barbara
0: Lord.
2: Clark, and I am an opiate community connector with the Columbus Kappa Foundation.
0: All right.
2: We're out there every day.
3: Tell it, Barbara.
2: 614-517-2002. Yeah. If you don't have your Narcan kit, give me a call. Yeah, we'll bring it to you.
0: You're underselling it. Sell it with some real might. Good God. Go ahead, Byron Potts. You got an event coming up. You got two announcements. Hit it.
3: Today, we're having the Black Marriage Institute. We're having it by Zoom. Please call 614-419-1009, and they will text you the Zoom information. And we're talking about when I said I do, it changed everything.
1: Mm. Wow.
0: All right. And then something's coming up, which we'll have you guys back on next week with the Black family. We're going to have a Reverend Towns and his family here, and this is going to be awesome. Yes.
2: And remember, we're going to start mobilizing for 2027. Let's make a change. Let's let them do some work.
0: And that was the theme of today's show, the Black family. How does it become? How do we make sure it becomes a part of the political process where funds and resources are dedicated to the salvation, to the salvation of the Black family? One brother said they are forgetting about, they turned their backs on us. I think there might be something to that. So that means we got to do what? We got to turn that around.
1: Yes, indeed.
0: Don't we have to turn it around?
1: All day.
0: Turn it around all day. Closing thoughts, Revolutionary Brother. You got 10 seconds. Go ahead.
1: First and foremost, get your collection of Race Cold War and Sex Cold War. And please don't forget that the Revolutionary Brother is working on his book right now.
0: All right. Byron Price, closing thoughts. 10 seconds.
3: When Black marriages are strong, the community is strong.
0: All right. Yes, indeed. Barbara Clark, 10 seconds.
2: Holidays are coming. 614-517-2002.
0: All right. All right. Remember, minimize conflict with each other. Maximize cooperation. All right. Thank you.
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7: And I may not agree with you, but let's talk about it. We can disagree without being disagreeable, or we can appreciate. You may have a point that I agree with, and you may be able to elaborate it even better. That's what Sunday Morning with Al Sharpton is all about, and there's a lot going on. So all you have to do is call me at 1-877-544-6290. 1-877-544-6290. Well, the jobs report came out, and it

days, give or take a day, is Donald Trump said that he was going to give more black, those black jobs than anybody. You remember that? The black jobs. He was going to do the black jobs. Well, then how are we doubly unemployed? And he ended DEI, diversity, equity, and inclusion, right? Well, if diversity was the problem, then why are we unemployed? And if diversity was taking whites' jobs, then why is the unemployment numbers going up? They fired over 300,000 federal workers, mostly black women. So why is white unemployment going up and black unemployment going up? Maybe he took us and conned us. Now, some of us said that. Now he's going to pick a fight with Eastern Daylight Time and going to put out one of the senator's private cells. All of this is distraction. The issue he knows that is very front and center in everybody's mind is that he has not delivered what he said in terms of the economy. He said that he'd take care of inflation on day one. Inflation has gone up. He said he would be never get us in no world wars, wars around the country. He'd be a peaceful president. We're in 8 months in Iran, don't know how to get out, don't know why we're there, and paying for it at the gas pumps, paying for it. He just lied. Now, some of us told you that it was a lie. But now even some of his most adamant supporters, MAGA people, are saying, no, I can't vote for him again. Well, he knows, first of all, you ain't going to be left with a choice to vote for him again. He's not running again. All this joke about he's going to run and try to get a third term. He is flunking halfway through his second term, and he can't get two-thirds of the states to change the law to give him a third term. That ain't gonna happen. But you have races all over the country. According to pollsters, Democrats will probably take the House of Representatives, which means Hakeem Jeffries is more than likely to be the Speaker. The Democratic caucus, all the Democrats in Congress, from progressives to so-called establishment, voted to make him the minority leader. I don't know why they would change from him being Speaker. If he were to be that, he'd be the first black Speaker of the House of Representatives in the history of the country. So those that are talking about, they don't know if they go at Hakeem, but they're going to have to explain a lot of that to folks like me, if it's explainable. But you have races now that they never thought they'd be in trouble, they being the Republicans. They are in trouble in Georgia, according to the polls. Both Ossoff in the Senate race is way ahead. Keisha Lance Bottoms is in a numerical tie for governor. They're in trouble in Florida. Angie Nixon's on the rise. David Jolly is within striking distance on the gubernatorial race. They're in trouble in Kansas. Pastor of the largest white Methodist church in the country, Democratic nominee, is doing well in the polls. Michigan's something that might reverse. El Saeed is keeping his own in the polls and beginning work the black community. So all of this means what, Remal? Well, it means that if the Democrats take the House, it gives us the check and balance that the country was supposed to be for in the first place. That's why they had executive branch, which is the

0: president and his appointees, then the legislative branch, which is the House and the Senate, then the judicial branch from the Supreme Court down. So if one got out of whack, the others could check it wouldn't go overboard. Well, Trump has stacked the Supreme Court, had a majority of the Senate and the House and the executive branch. So he's had a free ride for 2 years doing all kind of bogus, crazy stuff. If people vote, that will come down to an end this November. So I've been on the road. I've in the last week done 4 cities on my way to Chicago in the morning to, one, get our voter brigades organized in these cities of National Action Network. I promise at the march, end of August, we're going to vote voter brigades. What are voter brigades, Reverend Al? Where we get groups of people that for the last 20 days leading into Election Day will volunteer to work at phone banks that we will arrange and cover, National Action Network, calling people, voting rolls that we would give. Hi, I'm May so-and-so. I'm with National Action Network. Are you coming out to vote? Do you need help to get to the polls? We're going to do that the last 20 days and then cover polls on Election Day. You that want to be a part of that should go to nationalactionnetwork.net and say, I want to be part of voting brigade. When is Reverend Al coming to my city? Or how do I organize? So I'll be in Chicago tomorrow, Tallahassee, Florida next Sunday and Monday on the voting brigade tour. Also, we're doing AI fluency classes. I challenge the AI companies. And I'm not into the data power plants and all, but they need to, as they put up several, I think it's $23 million with the American Federation of Teachers to train teachers on basic AI. We need to train in the black community. So we've done this in a few cities. We've been doing one in Tallahassee. Just basics. You can't have your kid upstairs in the bedroom on AI and you on a rotary phone and don't even understand the basics of what it is, even if you're going to regulate it in your house. So lot of going on. I will be live again this evening at 5 p.m. Eastern time on MS Now, Politics Nation with Al Sharpton. I'll be dealing with more of the candidates, more of the races, and what it will mean. Democrats take the House. They will then have subpoena power. I was explaining to some folks yesterday. It's just not, we want Hakeem chair. If they are, Hakeem speaker, they're in charge. They become then the chairman of the Judiciary Committee, chairman of the Commerce Committee. They can use congressional subpoena to call the CEO of a major corporation in front of the committee under oath and say, now, did you end DEI because you were told your merger wouldn't go through? Under oath. They either plead the fifth, which means yes, or they got to admit it. There's been no balance. We can now back everybody up against the wall for the right reasons. Diversity, no wars, all of that. If we have the power of the gavel. And that's what this midterm election is about. That's why I say it's not about who you like, it's do you like yourself. Period. End of story. All right, let me go to the phones. 1-877-544-6290. Don't forget to watch Politics Nation with Al Sharpton live at 5 p.m. Eastern time on MS Now. Let me thank all of you. I got so many well wishes. My birthday was yesterday, and I appreciate all that is sent in. Cards and others on the National Action Network website, a big rally, our regular Saturday Action Rally. The governor came and the mayor came and others wished me happy birthday. But it's the regular people that mean the most to me. Governors and mayors are going to change. It's the people that are there with us down through the years that mean a lot to me. Thank you for your love. And you that I'm not in Chicago all week, and I'm going to Tallahassee after the rally next week. So meet me at the Saturday Action Rally. We have people there from different cities yesterday. And just every Saturday I'm there, 9 a.m. to 11 a.m. at the House of Justice in Harlem, 124th Street in Morningside, which is really 6 Hancock Place, but it's 126th in Morningside. Make sure you come if you're in the tri-state area. If you're not in the tri-state area, you can watch it live on Impact Television, on www.National Action Network's live stream, on YouTube/NAN, or on the AME Zion Network. All right, let's go to the phones. Let us start in Houston, Texas, with Chris. Chris in Magic 102.1. 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
1: Yes, good morning, Reverend Al. Praise morning. The Lord. Just happy to see you. Another birthday. God bless you. Also, yes, we got a midterm. It's looking favorable to the Democratic Party, but keep in mind, it was looking favorable for Kamala Harris. The bottom line is, we got to get up and not be lazy and get up and go vote. And I'm so sick of these people hollering the first black this and that. It doesn't make a difference if you don't go vote. God bless America.
0: You're right about that. Thank you for your call. And everything you do, I tell people all over the country as I'm doing this tour, the clothes you wear is approved by the apparel department that they can even sell it. The food you eat, FDA, Food Drug Administration, has to approve whatever goes in a store to sell. So them biscuits you eating this morning was approved by politicians. You talking about I ain't into politics, you eating politics. You're wearing politics. You're in stop for a red light. Who decides what corner has a light or what doesn't have a light is politics. So don't be ignorant, or as my mother's folks down south, you say ignorant, telling folks I ain't into politics. Everything you do is politically decided. So why wouldn't you want to participate in making it something that is in your favor? Let's go to Hope in Florida. For Hope, first time caller. Hope, you're on Sunday Morning with Al Sharpton.
2: Good morning, Reverend Al.
0: Good morning.
2: How are you doing today?
0: Happy birthday.
2: One day late.
0: Thank you. That's all right. Thank you.
2: I wanted to talk about Angie Nixon in Florida.
0: Andy Nixon came to see me at Nash Action Network last Friday. Very impressive. Very impressive.
2: Well, I filled out my absentee ballot yesterday, and that's who I voted for.
0: Well, Angie Nixon, for you around the country, is a young, dynamic legislator in Florida. They say she's a socialist. I say she's a very astute candidate. What she's saying is not socialist or capitalist, it's what's right. I think that she might surprise people. I think she's got 140,000 volunteers on the ground. So Hope, there may be a big shift in Florida.
2: I hope so. I follow you everywhere on social media. I just want to let you know.
0: Thank you. I appreciate that. And thank you for your call. Let's go back to Houston, Texas, to Jay in Houston, Texas, Magic 102.1. Jay?
3: Yes. Good morning.
0: Good morning.
3: I'm calling in reference to ask you, is there any way that you could get Congressman Garcia and the other congressman that was pursuing the Epstein file? Because Trump started this war, I think, it for distraction.
0: Okay, you asking, can I get who?
3: Congressman Garcia on Politics Nation.
0: Oh, yeah, okay. I think, I got two on tonight. I don't know if Garcia. Let me reach out. Good idea. Thank you for your call, Jay. I think Jay's raised a good issue. Nobody's talking about Epstein file. Well, what happened to that? That's right. Trump be throwing so much to try and distract people. Flood the zone, they call it. I mean, when we see what this had to transpire, I give Governor Hochul, I was talking to her yesterday, she came to Nan for my birthday, when she appointed Tish James, one of the baddest women, black or white, that ever been in politics and in law enforcement. She appointed her to investigate this Cornell University rape case. And nobody's talking about Epstein. I wish Tish James was in charge of what the Epstein Files investigation. How do you let these billionaires just violate underage women, underage girls, and nothing happens? Epstein mysteriously dies in jail. Wait a minute. Yeah, yesterday was my birthday. I was born at night, 10 o'clock at night, but it wasn't last night. Angela in Teaneck, New Jersey, WBLS 107.5. Let's go to Angela.
4: Good morning, Reverend Al, and yes, happy belated birthday to you.
0: Thank you.
4: All of us at all walks of life are honoring your birthday and are grateful for you.
0: Thank you.
4: I wanted to know your thoughts on two things. Number one, you mentioned Hakeem Jeffries becoming the Speaker of the House, and so this came to my mind. What are your thoughts on him meeting with the unelected son-in-law of our president?
0: I think
4: that's the first question.
0: My answer to that is that he met and dealt with Jared Kushner in the first term, which got the only decent bill Trump passed with Van Jones and them about criminal justice reform. So they already had a relationship. Mm-hmm. And if he becomes Speaker, he's going to be meeting with the Trump people. The thing that, Angela, that is curious to me is nobody complains that Mandani meets with Trump. Trump came to his house, Gracie Mansion, and I'm cool with Mandani. Mm-hmm. So let me get this right. Blacks in power.
4: Official.
0: Yeah, but so what? Jared has more power and influence than probably a lot of the elected officials. So the question is, what did they meet about and what did we get some done? Last time, we got the criminal justice bill. I do not think that we ought to hold people in suspicion unless we know what they're doing. Because I know that I know Hakeem well enough to know when he met with him, he knew it was going to come out, so he wouldn't put himself in that kind of vulnerable position. I don't believe, since you asked me my opinion. Now, we'll see.
4: Yes,
0: but I don't
4: see. Very helpful because a lot of people are, you know, pulling support from him because of it. So it's extremely helpful to me, your thoughts. And
0: yeah, well, but all I'm saying to the people that do is then you're telling us that if elected officials from our community are there, they cannot meet with anybody but elected officials. Is that going to be the new rule? When do we make that rule?
4: Understood. Well, I just also wanted to capture your thoughts on what did happen with this story breaking about Cornell, specifically the plight of our young people, what they think they need to do and what they think is socializing, really just a crisis of moral and ethic nature, right? It's not about judging people's choices, but it's who are you? Where's your self-esteem? You know, why do you even think that this is in any way in the realm of necessary, let alone then on the other, as a young woman and as a young man, than what it is to take advantage of someone and to think that that's fun, that that's extracurricular. Just what are your thoughts for somebody?
0: I mean, it certainly is an outrage, Angela, what happened at in Cornell. And I think that it is a wake-up call that we all need to have what they call the conversation with our young people, that this kind of behavior to what it appears that several of these Cornell students took advantage of this one young lady, that is not fun. That is criminal and duplicitous. And we need to stop this reckless living and act like that's some kind of way. Well, that's just how it is when you're young. No, it is not that way. You need to respect the dignity of a woman. You need to respect yourself where you don't get so intoxicated you're out of control. I think it's a wake-up call that we need to have that conversation with all of our young people. No question in my mind. Let me go to Rodney, the mayor of Queensbridge Houses, WBLS 107.5, Mayor Rodney Jones.
5: Happy birthday, my shepherd. Happy birthday, my shepherd.
0: Good to see you yesterday. Thank you very much.
5: Yeah, yeah, thank you. I'm glad I was in attendance. Wish your 72nd birthday, my shepherd. Thank you. I just want to talk about the hypocrisy of Donald Trump. He used this McCarthyism term, democratic communist, democratic fascist. But you hang out with Putin, you hang out with Ping, you hang out with Ill. North Korean dictator, Chinese dictator, and Russian dictator. How the hypocrisy, Rev. This man talk about Democrats are communists and they're fascists, but you hang out with them.
0: Right.
5: You know, it's just, and these people, MAGA, they listen to this nonsense. He hangs out. He had one at the White House showing him. He had soldiers on their knees rolling out red carpet. Soldiers rolling out red carpet. One was, I think, they was on top of the White House with a Chinese flag. What type of nonsense, Rev? What are we, this America going to come to? People better wake up and vote November 3rd, man.
0: Get this or before. Or before. If you can early vote, yes, vote early. That's correct.
5: Yes, sir.
0: Thank you for your call. Let's go to Tommy in Aiden, North Carolina, Foxy 104.3. Tommy?
6: Good morning, Reverend Al. Thanks for taking my call.
0: Thank you.
6: Yes, sir. As always, brief, sweet, brief, and right to the point. I just want to give a shout-out to all the – this is Breast Cancer Week month, rather, and I want to give a shout-out to all the breast cancer survivors.
0: Yeah.
6: And also, I want to inform all your listeners in North Carolina – it's getting short, so we're going to need a photo ID in order to vote this year. 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

0: starting with the man in the mirror, asking him or her to change their ways. That's what we pause for this 1 hour national conversation every Sunday morning to say, yes, we are committed, really committed, to speak truth to power. We're obligated to hold those with influence accountable. But the one we know that we can shape and mold and make a better person is the one we look at in the mirror every day. And if you work on that person, that will add to the whole. Sunday morning with Reverend Al Sharpton, 1-877-544-6290, 1-877-544-6290. And again, you that are, you around the country, make sure you stay tuned on what is going on. Watch Politics Nation with Al Sharpton. I'll be live at 5 p.m. today, at 5 p.m. today on MS Now, 5 p.m. Eastern Time, that is. I'm going to have many of the candidates on, the analysts on, the governors on. Make sure you watch the show this evening and every Saturday and Sunday at 5 p.m. Eastern Time. Also, you in the New York area, New Jersey, Connecticut, come to the Saturday Action Rally. We had a full house yesterday. It's my birthday. The governor, the mayor is there. You never know what I'm going to do at the Saturday Action Rally. And we need to be activated. We don't have the luxury of not meeting at least weekly and energizing ourselves and moving forward, giving information of where to be and what to do. You that are not in the New York area can watch it live on Impact Television, NationalActionNetwork.net, YouTube/NAN, or you can go to AME Zion Network. But make sure you stay up on it. Don't wait for an incident to happen to get involved in the movement. Stay in the movement so we can stop these incidents. Also, you that are in the New York area, if you're not going to a church home, I'll be preaching right as soon as I get off the air, headed up to the Friendship Baptist Church on 131st Street, 144 131st Street. The pastoral anniversary of my friend, the one and only Reverend Dr. James Kilgore. It's 25th anniversary. I'm honored to come and speak for him right after the broadcast, 11 o'clock, 131st Street. If you're not going to somebody's church, come and join us there. All right, let's go back to the phones. Let's go to Decatur, Georgia, on Classics 102.9 FM in Atlanta. Deborah, you're on Sunday morning with Al Sharpton.
1: Good morning, sir. I want to say thank you. I follow you, and happy birthday for you being you.
0: Thank you.
1: I want to make a comment, Reverend L, about what's going on in the Georgia governor race with Keisha Lance Bottoms and Rick Jackson.
0: Right.
1: We have to get out and vote in Georgia. I tell you, it is something else. It's something else just to watch, you know, with the commercials that he have. On one hand, he's saying he's going to be just like Trump. And then on the other hand, he's being all sad and wanting everybody to see sadness with so many black people in his commercials running for governor. I feel that it's totally unfair the way they, you know, the way they portray Keisha Lance Bottom, and pray that she win.
0: All right. Well, I'm glad that you called in and let's get all your friends out and everybody to vote on early voting or on election day. I think I'm in Atlanta in two Sundays, but I'll be down there. I think I don't want to quote the wrong date, but Georgia's part of the tour, no doubt about it. Let's go to Lily in Durham, North Carolina, Foxy 107, Foxy 104.
2: Okay. Happy birthday, Reverend Al.
0: Thank you.
2: And I wish you many more.
0: Thank you.
2: And okay, what I want to say, until black people learn how to respect each other, get out and work and try to help each other, don't blame it on Trump. Don't blame it on the white man. Don't blame it on the father. Blame it on yourself. We need to get out and we need to respect each other and help each other. And that's the key. And that's my story. And I'm sticking to it.
0: Ha, I love it. Thank you for your call. Lily said, I'm sticking to it. All right. And she's right now. I am against Trump. I'm against anybody against us. But if we against ourselves, that's worse than anything. The question before you ask is who's on your side or on our side is, are you on our side? Are you on your own side? Which goes back to the sister call from Teaneck, New Jersey, about these young people that we will not reprimand and say you can't live any kind of way. We have got to stop this kind of real debaucherous living, not taking any responsibility for our families, not taking any responsibility for our finances, and not taking advantage of our vote, just living recklessly and then wonder why we end up in a wreck. Let's go to Guy in Indianapolis, Indiana, WTLC 106.7. Guy, you're on Sunday Morning with Al Sharpton.
3: Earth Day greetings, Reverend Al.
0: Thank you.
3: You know, just want to urge people to vote and vote early, because the Trumpers, they're going to pull out all the stops. They're trying everything they can, offering money, bribing people. You know, Halloween is coming later this month, but the Trumpers have been tricking us ever since they've been in power, and it's time for us to treat ourselves by removing them from office. You know, you've heard of Billy Ward and the Dominoes.
0: Yeah.
3: The Dominoes, this time that the Trumpers are using, you know, he just pushes one and all of his men fall in line. So we got to stop that. They're going to pull out all the stops. There's a song you probably heard of called Stop in the Name of Love.
0: Yep.
3: This is the time to put it into use, no doubt. And the Russians had an election a little while ago. And, you know, Trump has a hero named Vladimir Putin. And Vladimir Putin's party in Russia has won every election by hook or crook. Trump wants to do the same thing. So vote and vote early.
0: I love it. Thank you for your call. Let's go to Kimberly, upstate New York, WBLS 107.5. Kimberly.
4: Well, good morning. Happy birthday to you, Reverend Al Sharpton.
0: Thank you.
4: I pray that God bless you with many more to come.
0: Thank you.
4: My comment is, you know, I'm an independent voter first, and, you know, and I'm truly lean, you know, more towards the Democratic Party. My thoughts is that, you know, I really pray that the Democrats do take control, but I do have some concerns, and the concerns is the AIPAC money. You know, I'm just wondering, because there's some of them. We need to know the voting records. We need to know who's taking money, you know, because we don't need more of the same.
0: Right.
4: You know, because you get some Democrats that go on you know, and vote right with the Republicans for, you know, and it, if they're getting that money, you know. So that's my concern. So
0: yeah, well, I think that's a legitimate concern. And let me say from the outset, National Action Network, me, nobody with us takes AIPAC money, because I don't agree with some of their policies. Now, that does not mean that every elected official should not be judged by their voting, because there are some that take money and don't vote certain ways, some that do. AIPAC's not the only one that concerns me. There are some on the other sides of these issues. So I think the way you laid it out is exactly the way I feel, Kimberly. Thank you for your call. Let's go to Henderson, North Carolina, WIZS 100.1, to Clementine in Henderson. Hello.
5: Good morning, Reverend Sharpton.
0: Good morning.
5: I'm one of those regular people that you mentioned a few minutes ago, and I just want to wish you a happy belated, as I do every year when I can get through. Happy belated, and I'm sending one cupcake your way. I know you don't have
0: cupcakes. All right.
2: You don't have pastry, but you can give it to your grandson. Keep on doing what you're doing for us, Reverend.
0: Thank you. Keep me in your prayers, and I'll give my grandson the cupcake. Yeah, thank you for your call. That's wonderful. Let me go to Brother Chris, the real Brother Chris in Houston, Texas, Magic 102.1. Brother Chris?
6: Rev, first of all, let me say this. Happy late birthday to you, good brother.
0: Thank you.
6: Definitely, Rev, people, y'all listen up. Mighty don't vote. People do. Angie Nixon just pulled that in Florida. Huh? The debt was stacked against her. They had all the money. But she had God on her side of saying that we do. And Rev, let me say this, Rev. We just marched on. You remember when the Lord told Joshua, go march to Jericho? Huh? And he also told King Joseph, go march out there when the army heard about that bad news. So y'all go march to the polls and vote. God is on y'all side. Y'all don't see the wall fall. You know, Rev, you got to understand one thing, Rev. As I said many times before, when the children of Israel, when they went in the land and saw the spies coming, well, they big. And then came for, yes, they big, but we can take them.
0: Yeah.
6: We can still take them, Rev. We can take them.
0: Well, that's part of that. You preaching good this morning, Brother Chris. Thank you for your call. I talked about that yesterday. The problem is, and I don't understand, a lot of folk listening to me on the way to church, why do you read the Bible, quote the Bible, and don't think that that can live in your time? He's exactly right. When Moses sent 12 out to survey the land, the promised land, 10 came back with a bad report. I spoke about this in Houston the other night. And the bad report was that we can't take the land, Moses, because to us they seemed like giants and we like grasshoppers. Now, it wasn't that they were giants and it wasn't that the Israelites were grasshoppers, but that's how they appeared, they said, which means it's in their mind. Two of them objected and said, no, Moses, we could take the land. One was Caleb, and the other was Caleb's youth director, Joshua, who ended up leading after Moses. My point is that we look at Trump and them as giants. They're not giants. We beat Trump in 2020 with Joe Biden. You know, I come out of Brownsville section of Brooklyn, New York. I ain't never been afraid of somebody you already beat. We have already beat him. He's no giant. The problem is we got too many grasshopper Negroes running around here. Grasshopper in their mentality. We can do this. And I think that we must. Let me stay in Houston, North Carolina. Houston, Texas. Magic 102.1, the brother Emmanuel. Brother Emmanuel. Brother Manuel. All right, I don't hear Manuel, so let me go to my brother Abdul in New Jersey, WBLS 107.5. Abdul.
7: Good morning and happy birthday to my brother. Assalamu alaikum to all.
0: Peace
7: and blessings, Rev.
0: Thank you.
7: Listen, I just wanted to let everybody know, you know, here in New Jersey, October 13th, if you're not registered by then, you can't vote in the November 3rd election. We just came back from the DemCon conference in Atlantic City. We were down there for Tuesday through Friday. And, you know, we fired up and ready to go. You have to talk to your family members. You have to talk to your coworkers. You have to talk to everybody. You're not going to lose this thing. And like you just said, Rev, we beat them before, and we're going to beat them again.
0: Yes,
7: and nobody's scared of nothing, okay?
0: Yes,
7: we got to keep pushing forward, and everybody have to be in this battle. We all must unite and be at the table, or you can't be at the table if you're not registered.
0: That's
7: so
0: right.
7: We need you to register and then come out to vote.
0: Absolutely right.
7: Come out to vote.
0: Not only register, you got to vote and get everybody in your house to vote. Thank you for your call. Let me go to Tim in Wilson, North Carolina, Foxy 107-104. Tim?
8: Yes. Good morning, Reverend Al. I want to put something out here this morning. This has got to do with messaging, and it's for the Democrats. I don't see why, Reverend L. They cannot tie Trump to communists. Everything he's doing, attacking the media, is just like it's. If you would take Trump face off and put Putin in the White House, I couldn't tell the difference. Why the Democrats can't tie? Instead, he's tying the Democrats to communists. And I hope the Democrats are listening out there this morning that they need to tie him to communists. The next thing, Reverend L., is very important. They need to explain what socialism is because they are killing the Democrats with that. Okay, Medicare, Social Security, education, do you want that? These are all socialism programs. So explain how socialism tie in to our economy.
0: Well, one of the things, Tim, and I'll let you finish, is that one of the things that is really a socialist idea, if not communist, is the government owns everything. Or has anybody noticed that Trump and them have made the government partners in private companies, several companies they've taken over? So they're the communists.
3: Right, right, Reverend L. And I don't understand why the Democrats, I hope some of them are listening out there. We got some good messages coming out, and I hope Booker, Cory Booker, become head of the Senate. Ossoff is great. And we are getting some new Democrats. But this party has got to change because people are not voting for Democrats because they're like Democrats. And that's the message that they need to put out also. You need to tie Trump to every candidate that he's running away from and make this daggone election about saving our democracy. That is the number one thing. It's going to be hard, Rev, to bring this economy back. And there's no need to getting up that line and saying, oh, we're going to get up there and everything's going to be great. No. Let people know that Trump has really screwed this up.
0: No, he has. It's going to be hard.
3: Save this democracy.
0: It's going to be hard, but if you could put somebody in that and a Congress in that will start to bring it back. Because the ones that you're dealing with now is not even trying to bring it back. They're just doing whatever Trump says. And if Trump and them are triumphant on this election night, he will. You think he's bad now? He will go buck wild the last 2 years of his administration. So we need to really understand that even if there's some Democrats that you and I think ain't 100%, if they 80%, they more than the minus 10% of the other side that is not only zero with us, but they're 10 or below zero. They're committed to stopping the things that hurt that help our community. They're committed against diversity, equity, and inclusion, which is contracts for our businessmen, jobs for our people. They're committed to that. This is not me interpreting. They're saying that. They're committed to bringing back and lessening SNAP programs. They're committed to cutting Medicare. So it's not do you like Democrats, it's do you like yourself. I go with whoever is going with me. And there's no hard decision here. Trump and the Republicans have said where they're at. Question is, are we going to deal with it? No other way to deal with it. Let's go to Tanisha in Manhattan, WBLS 107.5. Tanisha.
9: Hi, Reverend Al. Happy belated birthday. It has been so long since I've talked to you, and I am so glad. I've told you before, you're the cure to my intellectual headache. Listen, Reverend Al, if these people really want, if the Democrats really want to win, they're going to have, sometimes you got to go back in order to go forward. When you was in high school and you didn't want to be bothered with somebody, what did you do? You slowly stopped inviting them to things. You slowly stopped taking their phone calls. Trump is flooding the airwaves with all kind of stuff. It's time for the Democrats to do the same thing. Go back and play what happened on January 6th. Play how he kept saying, I don't care about what everybody else is going through because I'm busy with Iran. Take the opportunity and show them, listen, there are subjects that he hasn't even spoken about yet. If everybody go down to Social Security, everybody who has SSI, SSD, or any kind of program like that, double check your stuff. Make sure everything is updated. Go back to the doctor. Because I'm going to tell you something. Doge, when they were in charge, people kept getting notices of being hacked on their phones.
0: Yeah.
9: I had people calling me in tears because they found out that they was getting cut off their SSP and other programs. If it's been a while since you have had your eyes checked and you need to get things updated, do it now before you have to vote again, because they're trying everything to tell you that you can't vote. Just like with if you're married now and you want to hyphenate your name, or if you want to change it for any reason, do it all right now. Because if you don't, that's just more excuses for them. They want to make this as hard. That's why they tell you, black folks, if you want to really get something over on them, put it in the book, because they don't like to read. We have to change those stereotypes. That is the only way we're going to get anything done. And, I mean, I told you before.
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0: back, be there.
1: Is John, you said, serious?
2: People living in poverty are just not very, they're not very experienced at navigating the real world, right? I remember talking to one young lady who said, well, I don't really know how money works at a grocery store, because she grew up and has lived all of her adult life using SNAP cards to buy groceries. And so you literally have to teach people how to budget.
1: John Husted really said that. How is he supposed to represent me when he looks down on me? I would like to tell John Husted, growing up on SNAP made me the woman I am today. When I was struggling, I had no choice but to navigate the world. That's how I survived. John Husted definitely showed us who he is.
2: People living in poverty are just not very, they're not very experienced at navigating the real world.
1: I don't know what it feels to be spit on, but I bet it's a lot like that.
3: I'm Sherrod Brown, running for Senate. I approve this message.
4: Paid for by friends of Sherrod Brown.
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0: Good morning, good people. I'm Erica Campbell. Welcome to Get Up Weekends. Hey, good morning, Griff.
1: Morning, EC. How you?
0: I'm good.
1: Coming up this hour, Erica's sharing her fave blog. And this hour, we're talking with Anthony Brown. And we'll share his latest single, Always Be Good.
0: Plus the ENG True Hollywood Bible Story. This week is the story of Paul at Malta. Plus Griff will share his joys and concerns. Griff, how you feeling today?
1: E, Libra gang, bang, bang. I'm still celebrating my birthday. It was Wednesday, and it's birthday season. How about that?
0: Come on. Happy birthday. And as you can see, we've got a full hour. Don't miss it. You're going to be encouraged all morning long. It's Get Up Weekends with me, Erica Campbell.

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3: Yes, it is time for the Faith Walk of the Day. And today, I want to talk about a scripture that I think we know, but I don't know that we say it as often as we should. I think it'd be a great reminder when we deal with people if we remember this scripture. It's Romans 3:23. For all have sinned and fall short of the glory of God. I know some people say fallen like I have fallen, but this scripture says, for all have sinned and fall short of the glory of God. So when you keep that in mind, when you're telling somebody about their walk with Christ and being better, you can always lead by example. Yes, I have made mistakes. I am not perfect. Scripture tells that everybody will fall short sometimes. And let that be a tool as you draw somebody to Jesus. Not your quote-unquote perfection, not, you know, I've been in this way a long time and I've been knowing the Lord. Everybody falls short at some point in time because we're human and we're in this flesh. And so I always want to make sure that when you are sharing the good news of Jesus Christ, the gospel of Jesus Christ with people, you do it in love. Because the next verse in 24 says, being justified freely by his grace through the redemption that is in Jesus Christ. Y'all, none of this was any goodness of our own. It was all by the grace and love of God. So when you're sharing the good news with people because you want them to come to Jesus, give them Jesus and not you. You know, tell them that if they confess with their mouth and believe with their heart that God raised Jesus from the dead, you shall be saved, right? You know, we know the word of God, but how we present it is everything. I want to make sure that we present it in love when we're trying to draw the lost. And folks got a whole lot to say. They're going to tell you everybody that broke their heart in church, everybody that they ever thought was a fake in church. But you've got to continuously give them the love of Jesus Christ. Nobody ever asks me to defend everybody that's messed up in all of Christendom. It's impossible to do it, so I don't try to do it. I just give them Jesus. I just give them his word. Some people receive it and some people will not. We still have a responsibility to give it with love, right? Our job is to speak kingdom, expand the kingdom by drawing other people to Jesus, the love of God, not your denomination, not just your isms and schisms, but what the word says to us, for us, and about us, all right? Make sure you're digging in the word, making sure he's revealing it to you so you speak in truth and not just in feelings, all right? I love y'all and I mean it. That's the Faith Walk of the Day. We got to draw the souls, but we got to draw them with the love of Jesus and be honest and let them know, for all have sinned and fall short of the glory of God. Oh, but we thank God for his grace, don't we? Amen, amen, amen. Yeah.
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6: Joining us today is gospel artist, writer, composer, and my friend Anthony Brown is here. Anthony, welcome to Get Up Morning.
7: Good morning, EC. How are you this morning?
6: I'm good. I'm ready to hear this new banger, this new number one hit that you got. Tell me about Always Be Good.
7: Always Be Good is going great. First of all, at radio, I'm really excited. It's number four right now on the Billboard and media-based charts. It's a single really that speaks in my heart in this current season about what God has done in my life. Life has not been easy. Life has not gone the way that I want, but God's goodness is not predicated on how I feel in the moment. So the song just basically says, you were good then, you're still good now, you will always be good. And it's the lead single of my newly released Full Disclosure record that just came out this past Friday. I'm super excited.
6: I love it. Here's Always Be Good. Y'all know we gotta hear it. It's Get Up Morning.

still.

0: That's Anthony Brown and Group Therapy with their latest single, Always Be Good. Now, we've talked about this before, and you gave it to us just a little bit. What strengthens your faith when things aren't good?
1: You know what? I think what strengthens my faith, Erica, is the concept of full disclosure. You know, the reason why I called the record Full Disclosure is because when I was talking to a counselor one day, he was telling me, I can help you, but I got to help you from a place of complete transparency, of full disclosure.
0: Yeah.
1: And when he said that to me, it dawned on me that that's really all God ever wanted from any of us. He's not trying to get you to come with the most perfect version of yourself.
0: Right.
1: He's trying to come to get you to be honest. And if you be honest, he can deal with your truth. He can deal with the honest version of you.
0: I love that. I love that. Listen, my mother-in-law tells my kids, I can always deal with the truth. I can't deal with a lie.
1: I can't.
0: And some people are living. You are literally living a lie. So this is so great. I love it. Well, listen, you and Marette, another one of my faves, you're bringing your ministries together for the therapy tour. Now, you guys have worked together since the beginning. So what can people expect when y'all share the stage and these stories along with it?
1: Man, this is going to be amazing. Yeah, everybody knows that Marette is like my musical mama. She's been with me from the very, very beginning. And our musical stories have been tied together because before I was an artist at all, I was writing songs for her.
0: Yes.
1: Like It Ain't Over and Sovereign God and other songs like that. And so we're going to just get on stage together and really thread our story together, give you a bit of history behind our story, but also tell the story behind these songs, which have been the soundtrack of some people's deliverance, their testimonies, their stories. And it's going to be a night of laughter, and definitely laughter because we get together and we cut up. But definitely powerful moments of worship and praise. Yeah,
0: oh, my God.
1: I got to come.
0: Absolutely, absolutely. Where can people get tickets and find out more about it?
1: You can get tickets at thetherapytour.com. That's thetherapytour.com for the tour, which kicks off in another week or so. Of course, the new project, Full Disclosure, is out now. You can get that wherever you download stream music. I would love your support. I can't wait for you all to hear the full project. I put my heart and my soul into it, and I really, really believe that there's something on there for you. So please support both the new record and the tour that is coming up.
0: I love it. I love you. I love your writing. I love your heart. I love your honesty. I love the way you articulate your relationship with God through music. It is always refreshing, always creative, always next level. So I'm believing God for great things for this album for you. And before you go, how can we pray for you?
1: Man, Erica, thank you for that, first of all. But how can you pray for me? I think really just as the climate changes, I just want to keep my ear really tuned to what God is saying now.
0: Yeah.
1: You know what I mean?
0: Amen.
1: Something I always say is that the saddest place for you to be is where God was. I want to be where God is now. And so that may not always look the same for us as artists and as creators and as gospel music creators. It may not look the same, but I don't want to be anywhere where God was in my last season. I want to be where God is now. So that is my prayer.

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6: Yes, it is time for the E&G True Hollywood Bible Story. You know we love these. Well, this is the story of Paul on the island of Malta. It's God bless you good. Here it is on Get Up Mornings.
7: After Paul was shipwrecked in the book of Acts, chapter 27, in chapter 28, he came onto the shores of Malta, where he found the people to be unusually kind.
8: Just sit right back and you'll hear a tale.
9: Oh, man. Am I the only one who survived? What is going on? I am so... is that people... Is that people right there? Jeez. Is that...
10: Is someone coming out of the water?
9: Oh, man.
11: Come on, you shoes. Come on, you all right? You all right? Oh, my God.
9: What happened?
11: Come around, guys. Come around.
9: Jeez, thanks.
11: Are you okay?
9: Oh, my God.
11: Oh, my God, look at that.
9: Oh, my God. Look at God.
11: Hey, are you okay? Are you okay?
9: Thank you, God. I'm fine. Oh, hey.
11: Oh, good.
9: How are y'all?
11: Come on.
9: Hey,
11: what's going on? We got you.
9: Man, I'm
11: come here, guy.
9: A little disoriented.
11: Yes, it's fine.
9: Shipwreck.
11: Oh, don't worry. Hey, let's have a celebration and celebrate us saving him. We're so glad you're saved. Come on, it's celebration time. Let's celebrate. Yes. Everyone. Come on.
9: Well, can I help? Can I at least?
11: Yeah, it's fine. Go gather some good. Go gather some
9: You
11: good.
9: Guys have been so kind to me. The least I can do
11: bring
9: is help.
11: Glass.
9: Thank you.
11: Bring the fine
9: Thank
11: juices.
9: You so much. I'll
11: just, have a,
9: here, let me go.
11: Have a,
9: I'm going to go help.
6: Yes, and it's great. It's great. Oh, my God.
9: Man, these are some really good people.
11: I can't believe it.
9: Now, God, wait, thank you for putting me on an island where they will receive me, Lord. Let me just grab this underwood.
11: Oh, my
12: God, he
11: got me by a snake.
9: Wait a minute.
11: He got a poisonous snake. I know it's poisonous. He hasn't killed people before. Oh, my God. He must have done something.
9: Get it off me.
11: If he get bit like that, that means he died. That's a bad. Oh, look at girl. Ooh, I wonder, is he a murderer? Are you a murderer? And then you just got karma getting you.
9: Oh, God, I'm fine. I'm really fine.
11: Oh, God, he just shook it off of the girl.
9: I didn't even feel it.
6: Okay.
9: I didn't even feel
10: ice,
9: it.
10: Anything?
9: I don't even think it had teeth.
12: I know
9: it just looked like
6: okay.
9: it.
6: Okay. Okay. It'll be okay. It's going
11: to
6: be okay.
11: I'm going to watch him for a few days now.
10: What is like the venom?
6: Oh. Okay.
11: His arm is going to swell up in any minute, I'm sure.
7: The next day...
12: I think he's
11: going to
12: die.
11: Oh, he's
6: going to
12: make it.
11: Did he die?
6: Please don't die.
9: Hey, guys, I told y'all the other day, it was just a snake bite.
6: It's not me.
9: Fine. Like, look.
11: Okay.
9: Nothing.
11: Y'all even a good
6: eye. You need more help.
11: You know that snake venom. Go get in his blood and he's going to swell up and down.
12: Watch him.
6: All right. What'd you say, Paul? Okay. All right.
11: Keep your good eye on him.
7: And later still...
12: Are you sure you're okay?
9: Guys,
10: really?
9: I promise you I'm fine. It's
6: really
9: not that serious. It's just a, it was...
10: No.
6: Are you really okay?
9: Look, I'm doing it.
10: Oh,
9: he's jumping.
11: He got hit by the snake. I don't know if he really think he was.
9: Kelly,
11: he was
9: there
11: doing jumping jack. The man got bit by a snake. He gonna die in a minute. If he don't, I think.
6: Oh, look at his arm.
9: A little bit of this palm tree. Look at my arm.
10: He's not
11: he
10: dying.
11: Paul, are you a god?
9: No, I'm not a god.
11: I don't know. Is he a god?
9: I promise you,
11: Ooh,
9: not
11: Lord.
9: A god.
10: I think he's a god, too.
11: Well, we going to treat you god-ish, because anytime you shipwreck and you get bit by a snake, it ain't that wrong with you.
9: Y'all, for real, y'all are really overdoing it. I appreciate it. You can get up. Please stop bowing down every time I... It was just a snake. It didn't even have me good. I was walking, and it kind of bit me, and then y'all freaked out. And you keep saying I'm a god. I'm not a god. I'm just here to spread the word of the true living God. In fact... Hello? Why ain't none of y'all talking? Hey, why ain't nobody talking?
11: Because we were praying to you, because clearly you're a god.
10: You're a god. Figured it out.
0: Gotta be a god.
9: D-O-D.
11: I'm pretty sure he's a god.
10: Me too.
11: You know, we exaggerate a little bit, but I mean, we're having fun with it. But what I want you to understand and know is you must read the Word of God. There's so much truth and power in the Word of God. So get in the book, all right? Stick around. There's more.

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3: Well, saints of the Most High God, we are coming to you live from the Get Up Church of our Lord, Baptist, non-denominational, denominational, AME, CME, ENG, LMNOP, and Apostolic Church of God Christ. All right, now, brother, gift of the Lord to you.
4: Thank you, First Lady Pastor.
3: You are good.
4: A lot of people came up to me from Chicago with Deborah's event, the Authors Brunch. And I was saying, thank you for listening. You're welcome. They was doing it just like you.
5: I love it. Yeah.
4: Get Up Nation is out here.
5: Yeah.
4: But first, giving honor to God who's ahead of my life, I'd like to say I'm glad to be in the house of the Lord one more time, First Lady Pastor.
3: Uh-huh.
4: Because he brought me from a mighty... mighty long way. Let me tell you something. I could have been dead, sleeping in the grave, but God is good.
3: All the time.
4: And all the time.
3: God is good.
4: Yes, yes, yes. Let me tell you something, ladies and gentlemen. I have had a week and a half, okay? And here's the best part. Next week is my birthday.
3: Woo-hoo.
4: Oh, yeah. I'm giving everybody notice right now. Libra gang, bang, bang, bang. It's my birthday on Wednesday. And I ain't one of them people. If you call me on my birthday and you say happy birthday, or if you call me the next day and say, man, I'm so sorry to miss your birthday. I don't feel like you missed it. It's fine. Just say happy birthday again. You can say happy birthday. I tell people, some people be mad, E. If you don't call them on their birthday, then they feel away the next day. I'm not one of them people. I receive it. Happy birthday, Griff. Now, don't be saying it in November. Oh, Griff, happy birthday. Now, that's too much. But I'll give you a three-day. Let's start giving people three-day grace. Man, I was busy and I didn't know it was your birthday, man. Happy birthday, man. It's all good. You ain't even got to say belated. Man, happy birthday. My birthday Wednesday. You can tell me Saturday. Saturday might be the last day of it, though. Happy birthday. Actually, Saturday going to be Praise in the Park in Atlanta, and I'll be with Mary Mary, so you can definitely tell me happy birthday on that day.
3: Come on.
4: Somebody in their car right now saying, Mary Mary is in Atlanta. They are. You get to say, ain't he all right? Somebody else saying, Griff, we share the same birthday, my birthday next Wednesday, too. We're awesome. You get to say, ain't he all right? But if you like me and you know, my mama fly in on Thursday. We all going to be at Praise in the Park in the morning listening to them ladies, Mary, Mary, and we screaming, ain't he all right? Come on.
3: I don't trip off of birthdays like a day late. Some people, I have a friend, he get mad every year that I can do it. But also, I forget it every year. It's the next day.
4: Do you?
3: I don't know why. Every year. I almost told him early on his birthday, but it was like the middle of the night. And I was like, I want to send a message in the middle of the night. Forgot the next day. I was like,
4: you
3: got
4: to use the thing. You got to put the, we got iPhones. So, and shout out to the Android people. You're going to be okay one day. We got iPhones, so you can do the delayed message.
3: I forgot about that.
4: It right now. You could do it right now and put June of 11, 2027.
3: Love it. All right, y'all, stick around. It's more on the way. It's Get Up Morning. Get up.
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13: Is John, you said, serious?
14: People living in poverty are just not very, they're not very experienced at navigating the real world, right? I remember talking to one young lady who said, well, I don't really know how money works at a grocery store, because she grew up and has lived all of her adult life using SNAP cards to buy groceries. And so you literally have to teach people how to budget.
13: John Eustead really said that. How is he supposed to represent me when he looks down on me? 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That's how I survived. John Eustead definitely showed us who he is.
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15: I'm Sherrod Brown, running for Senate. I approve this message.
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0: What up, good people of Get Up Weekends? I'm Erica Campbell, and my Ericaism is coming up this hour, and I want to remind you to always be a light in every situation. Also, we'll talk to Bishop Marvin Sapp. He has a new wife and new music and a new label. Can't wait to share that with y'all.
1: I know that's right. We'll also have some fun with the Get Up poll, too. 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
3: Yes, it is time for the Erica-ism of the day, and I'm sure you've heard our song, me and Tina's song, Mary Mary's song, God and Me. And whenever we sing it live, we always quote Matthew 5 and 16. Let your light so shine before men that they may see your good works and glorify your Father, which is in heaven. And I've always used this scripture to kind of guide me, because I'm, you know, I do, they call it in church, it sounds like Christianese, but we say marketplace ministry. That means outside of the church doors. That means in entertainment and sports and TV and film and all these areas, and sometimes even in political arenas. I'll go and sing and try my best to be a light. When I'm trying to be a light, I'm not trying to make partners. When I'm trying to be a light, I'm not trying to please people. When I'm trying to be a light, I'm not in conversations compromising, because this is a powerful room. If you remember that you are the light, then you are the influence in the room, and not the vice, not the reverse, not them influencing you to be more like them. I'm not saying there's nothing that you can learn, but sometimes we adjust who we are as believers. We dumb down and we say things like, I'm a Christian, but I'm not like that. And, you know, as opposed to just redefining, I don't have to acknowledge who's done it wrong. I can just do it right. And so I try my best to be a light. I try to stay plugged into the Father. So when I enter those rooms, and I'm in those spaces a lot, and they love asking, Lord Jesus, when I'm doing interviews with non-faith-based outlets, they love asking me about every wrong thing that they want to debate in scripture. Well, if God is real, then what about this? If God is good, then what about this? And God is, and I'll go, if God is good, you're breathing and you don't even like him. So clearly he's good. I want to be a light, but I want to be a loving light. I want to be an honest light. I want to be a light with integrity. I don't want to compromise, you know. I don't want to say things in error. So that means we've got to study and know what we're talking about. But if God has called you to be a light in spaces that are not church spaces, then we've got to remember that we've got to let our lights shine so that they see God, not just you, that they want more God and not just you, right? That's the most important thing. So I'm just, you know, just a light challenge for us today. Is your light shining, and are you directing them to God or to you? Are you intimidated by the room, or are you understanding the reason you were invited there in the first place? You're supposed to be there. You're supposed to be in that room. You know what I mean? Oh, I'm just a pastor. They know God put you in that room for a reason. Y'all, God has put me in some places where I definitely was asking, what in the world am I doing here? Then I quickly shifted to God. Thank you for allowing me space in this room to shine and be your girl in this room, to be one that talks about Jesus in this room, to combat lies with the truth of God that I know in my soul. So let's all continue to be a light everywhere we go. All right, that's the Erica-ism of the day.
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4: Joining us today is multi-award-winning artist, pastor, author, entrepreneur, and friend of the show. It's Marvin Sapp. Welcome back, sir. How are you?
3: I'm good, good. How are you, my first lady?
4: Doing good. I know. Lord Jesus, what is this? Who am I? Let's get to this music. You got a new song called He's Not Finished. Why don't you introduce it, and we'll come back and talk more about it.
3: Well, the reality is that all of us can feel like we've been written off because of the critiques and the critics that are consistently coming against us. But the truth of the matter is that God still has something for us to do because He's not finished.
4: I love it. Here it is. He's Not Finished on Get Up Morning.
5: He's not.

0: Marvin Sapp with his latest single, He's Not Finished. I love it. It's another declaration like Never Would Have Made It in all your other songs. So tell me, what inspired this particular message in this season?
1: Well, I mean, like, in this particular season, there's so much going on, and people feel as if, you know, they're completely out of it, that things are not working for them. You know, it's just so much with people saying this, that, and the third on social media and so on. And the reality is somebody needs to come out and let folks know that, you know, even though people may have counted you out, the truth of the matter is they can't count because God's not concluded with your life. Yeah.
0: I love that. I love that. This album is called Restoration. It's literally your 17th album and your 9th live recording. Do you ever get tired of doing what you do? The laugh.
1: Yeah, girl. What are you talking about? You know we get tired. You know, I've been doing this for 36 years, and you know, the 17th solo record, you know, then we still got the stuff that we did with Commission. And even when we try to, you know, kind of walk away, you know, the industry for some strange reasons keeps pulling us back into it, and God keeps saying with clarity, I still have a message for you to share. So, you know, He's Not Finished, and I think the message in this particular season is restoration. I mean, we live in a cancel culture. Okay. And it's scary to me that Galatians 6:1 doesn't apply like it should. You know, Galatians 6:1 is clear. It says, if you find someone overtaken with a fault, you which are spiritual are supposed to restore them in the spirit of meekness, considering yourself, lest ye fall to the same temptation.
0: Yes. Yes.
1: And what's so sad is that we live in a culture and a generation that, you know, we're monetizing, for the sake of a better word, somebody's fall, and that's not what's supposed to happen. And I concluded that the issue is that we have a group of individuals who are not spiritual, because the spiritual ones understand restoration.
0: I love
1: that. So, you know, I'm just trying to reintroduce that concept, which is not a new one. It's a biblical one.
0: Absolutely.
1: Back into the narrative.
0: So you're doing some new things in partnerships. You partnered with Roc Nation, a major new chapter in your career. So what made this partnership the right fit for you?
1: Strangely enough, they called me. I tell my wife all the time, shout outs to Dr. Lamore.
0: Come on, I tell my wife. Listen, I don't think you said that on this show before. I love it.
1: I haven't. But I tell my wife all the time, I say, you know, people just call me out the blue. And opportunities just come from the north, the south, the east, and the west. I'm a strong believer that every good idea is in a God idea.
0: Mm-hmm.
1: And believe it or not, you know, when I did this live recording, two major gospel labels came to the recording. And one, I honestly never heard back from. And the other one said to me that, you know, they thought that I would be asking for more. So they immediately bowed out. So I was just going to put it out on my own. Mm-hmm. And we driving down the road. All of a sudden, my phone rings. It's Roc Nation. And they made their presentation. And, you know, I'm like, wow, this is an exceptional opportunity for me. Because it's a partnership where, you know, I still have all the control that I need to be able to put out my music and be able to share the message of Jesus Christ the way that I, you know, have always done it. So,
0: it.
1: You know, that's just a great, if you in the industry, to be able to do that on your own merit and the way you choose to do it, mm-hmm. that's not something that usually happens. But I'm grateful that they actually aligned with my vision and decided to go with me the way I choose to go.
0: We are always celebrating you. We appreciate you here at Get Up Mornings. Again, congratulations on your marriage. I had the pleasure of sitting next to you guys at the Stellar Awards. She is gorgeous and smart and brilliant. So congratulations
1: you,
0: sir.
1: Listen, I'm a winner, girl. I'm a winner. That's all I can tell folks. I waited 16 years.
0: Mm.
1: I waited 16 years. Mm-hmm. And here's facts. At the end of the day, when you wait and you find the right one, remember these words, people that are listening. The rest of your days will be the best of your days.
0: I love it. I love it. Marvin Sapp on Get Up Mornings, y'all. The latest record is called He's Not Finished. Download and stream it. Listen to it all day long. Tell the people how they can follow you on social media.
1: You can follow me at the official Marvin Sapp page on Facebook. 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
0: Absolutely. Thank you so much for joining us today. Congratulations, and I know it's going to be another hit.
1: Thanks, sis. I love you.
0: Love you back.
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4: Okay, so today, do men still have pickup lines in 2026? I was in a time when, yes, they would create pickup lines for the date. And I know it's a new day and time, but do they still do that and do they work? And here's some classic ones. Are you a parking ticket? Because you got fine written all over you, girl.
5: Man.
4: Are you from Tennessee? Because you the only 10 I see. Oh, God. Hey, excuse me. Did it hurt when you fell from heaven? Oh, God, please don't tell me this is what people say. This is why y'all saying.
5: So, my pickup lines have always been dumb. Like, if I could make a girl laugh, I was in.
4: Did
5: man, you got
4: up?
5: A big nose. Who? And then they start laughing. Like, I'm just random. If you want to be silly, then say, hey, you want to get COVID together and be sick forever?
4: Oh, God. Pick up lines.
5: Pick up lines are strong, though. I don't think... I mean, if you can, it's some good ones out there. We need the dudes to call for real. Or if some ladies have had some good ones that they have been repeating to people. But dudes, if you still got them lines, man, because I ain't used one in so long, I couldn't even tell you.
4: Griff, man, when you was trying to date after the divorce.
5: It's so unnecessary.
4: Y'all, Griff, he was not jamming.
5: I was in a drought. I hadn't dated in a long time. And me and E was at this Whole Foods. And she was like, hey, man, you got to snap out of this. Come on now. You got, you know, you're going to do something, but you still got to, you know, be out there. So it was a lady that worked at Whole Foods. She wasn't attractive, but I just wanted to do my thing. Erica was right. So I was like, hey, how you doing today? She was like, fine. I was like,
4: right? And I said, Griff, like, you don't got it. He was like, I thought maybe.
5: And then she was like, what do you need? Vegetables, juice? How can I help you? And I was like, I'm all good. I was just seeing a cute lady. Ew. Erica was in tears. I mean, she shot me down 90 shots. I ain't have it. I couldn't
4: Lord.
5: Do it all.
4: No, here's I just read one that this girl left for this dude that she worked with. She said, thank you for being so masculine. She said, when I tell you he blushed, come on, that's
5: a man blushed.
4: Yeah, she said that to him, and he was like, okay, thank you.
5: How about that? Okay,
4: come on,
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4: All right, we're having some fun today. Just, we want to hear from you. What are your best pickup lines? What's the best ones you've heard or the best ones you've given? Who do we have first?
5: I was told one last week. He asked me, do you work for Colgate? Because that's a beautiful smile that you have.
4: Did it work? Did you give him your phone number?
6: Did you blush? What did you do next? That's important.
4: Right.
5: My mouth just dropped because he was young enough to be my son.
4: Oh, Lord.
6: You got one of them youngins hit you with it. Okay. Tender. Hey, Miss Lady. Hey, Miss Lady.
4: Thank you for calling. Shownuff from Douglasville is on the line. Shownuff, what's the best pickup line you've heard or given?
6: The Ville.
7: I don't know if it's the best one or if it's the worst, I think, because I am a plush size beauty, and I'm not quite sure what would make a man think that he could use this line with me, but I've heard it several times, and they say, oh, I never had a big block like you, but I'm willing to try. Ooh. Yeah.
4: That's interesting.
6: A big block.
4: Oh, that's when you.
6: Wow.
4: I don't know what to do with that comment.
6: Yeah. Okay.
4: Oh, thank you for
6: I'm
4: sharing.
6: I'm a transmission now. Wow.
4: Oh God, hilarious! Thank you for calling.
7: Thank you so much. I love your show. Continue to do what you guys are doing.
4: Absolutely. Okay. Bye.
7: Bye.
6: 877-242-2426. It's time for the Get Up Poll, and we just want to know, what's a pickup line that somebody used on you or that you used on them? Let's talk to Trishelle. Trishelle, how are you?
8: Hi, good morning, y'all. I'm fine.
6: Morning. Tell us your line or that they used on you.
8: Well, I was in a grocery store the other day, and a guy walked up to me, and he said, I ain't never been jealous of a cell phone. And I was like, a cell phone? And he was like, because the way you hold that phone, I wish you would hold me like that.
4: That's kind of cute a little bit. Did you smile?
6: Did you blush? Look, she's blushing now.
8: I laughed because he initially said, I bet I could make you laugh. And I laughed and I just went my way and he went in. But I was like, sir.
4: That's cute.
6: I'm not mad at that one. That's my favorite one so far.
4: Right. Thank you for calling.
8: You're welcome.
4: Okay. Bye-bye.
6: She's still laughing, E. She liked it. Yep.
4: Dale in Charlotte is on the line. Hey, Dale, tell us your best pickup line, sir.
9: Man, I don't know the pickup lines. You know, first and foremost, the first one, hey, if I told you you had a beautiful body, would you hold it against me? You know, because either way, it's going to work in your favor. You know, or girl.
4: Hold it against me.
6: Man.
9: I'm just saying, you know, are you going to hold it? Yes, man. Or no? The end's all good. But then, of course, you know, your feet must be tired because you've been running through my mind all day. You know,
4: yes,
9: but
4: I've
9: it sounds like dad jokes when you're over 30. It's like, it's dad
4: right.
9: jokes.
6: It really does. That's what it is. That's what it is.
9: You know, it's like, no, can't do it. Just come up and be real and just say, hey, I'm just thinking you're gorgeous and I want to get to know you a little bit better. You know, boom.
4: Oh, I love that.
6: You got to give them the old school, you fine as all get out. What you doing? You married?
9: Fine as all get out. You know, the sun is mad at you because he done stole all its shine. You know.
6: Come on, Dale. Keep them coming.
4: Yes!
9: Jokey, dad.
4: Thank you for calling. We appreciate you.
9: Appreciate y'all, guys. Have a great day today.
4: You too. Bye-bye.
9: Bye-bye.
6: My mama texted me and said her favorite pickup line from a dude was, is your husband married?
4: Yes, I've heard that before.
6: Never heard that ever.
4: You got a boyfriend? Yes. How long you had that problem?

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1: All right, guys, it's been an amazing day. Thank y'all for rocking with us. Before we go, you know we got to just bless you with a word of prayer. Lord, I thank you for the person under my voice. You know what they need and where they are. Father, I thank you, God, that as we pray and call on your name, we know that you are a God who answers. So give us strength to stand, strength to wait, God, because you promised us the victory. We know it's ours. So we'll declare it. We'll speak healing. We'll speak provision. We'll speak reconciliation. We'll speak forgiveness, Lord. Give us what we need to be all you called us to be. Prepare us for the great things you have prepared for us. You are great, God, and you do great things. I speak that over your life in Jesus' mighty name, I pray. Thank God. Amen.
0: Amen.
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I'm going to kick things off with a little Bruno Mars.

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1: You want to do this? 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All right. Sisters, how y'all feel? Brothers, y'all all right? 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

0: 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Listen, I want you to rock the vote. You like how I tied that together? November 3rd is coming up, Election Day. I know we've been seeing these ads all over the radio, all over TV. They're everywhere. I saw some kid the other day reciting one of them ads word for word, okay? 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For more information on voting in Ohio, you can go to my website, mycolumbusmagic.com. If you're questioning, you know, your voting status, all that, check all that before. 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In the meantime, while you're doing that, I'm going to play some more of your favorite songs like Trey Song, Foxy Brown, Babyface. Plus, I'm going to have your chance to win tickets to the Universal Circus in a couple minutes next.
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0: 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Hughley, and many more. 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

0: Magic 95.5, Columbus's best R&B and home of the Ricky Smiley Morning Show. That's Tim's and What You Need. I got to see her perform that live at the BET Awards, and wow, that woman's voice is amazing, and she's stunning in person. I was mesmerized. All right, listen, I promised you I'd have a chance for you to win a family four-pack of tickets to the Universal Circus. Yes, and I want you to win those right now. 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Magic Ticks. 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M-A-G-I-C-T-I-X. 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Universal Circus is coming to Columbus October 29th through November the 8th. This family four-pack of tickets is yours. 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All right. Text in to win. And here's the other thing. Don't forget to answer your phone, because when we call you, y'all think we're prank calling you, but I'm really trying to call you to tell you you won these tickets. Okay, so help me out. Text in and then answer the phone, we would call. All right. While you're texting in to win, I got some Stevie Wonder. I got some Mary J. Blige, Nelly. I got Aaliyah for you next.
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Baby girl, I'm the man from the big B.A. Hey, won't you come play around my way? 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Rock shows here in Japan. 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

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Nia Noel with my stiletto in the door. 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Your favorites are on the way. I only know they're your favorites because you told me. Like Jill Scott, Jasmine Sullivan, Zapp and Roger. Mariah Carey's next.

0: 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Thank y'all for listening to the Rick Smiley Morning Show. 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
1: 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Just a

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0: This is Best R&B and Home of the Ricky Smiley Morning Show. That's it. That's my time. I'm Nia Noel, and I got my stiletto out the door. I will holla. I hope you have a great rest of your Sunday. The homie DJ Baby J is standing by to take over. More chances to win Universal Soul Circus tickets and get you hooked up with some other great music. So you know the drill, Columbus. If you see me out and about, you better speak to me because you my radio fam. If you just say, what's up, cousin Nia? I already know who you are. All right. Better speak. Stay blessed. I'm out of here with my stiletto out the door.
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6: 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John Husted definitely showed us who he is.
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0: You hear that? That's the sound of Miami calling. One Voyage 2026 with live performances from...
1: What's happening, man? T.I.P.
0: And more. October the 26th through November the 1st. Your cabin is calling and One Voyage...

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Happy Sunday fun day. What's happening? Baby J up in the building, man. This is the Sunday soundtrack. Coming up, we're going to talk about the Universal Circle.

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0: Magic 95.5, Columbus's best R&B, home of the Ricky Smiley Morning Show, the home of Magic's Got Five on It, and the home of the Universal Circus. 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And you know what? 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

0: Yeah, that's the big homie, Eric Bellinger, with Cry in Front of You. By request from the North Side, man. It's Baby J. It's Magic 95.5, Columbus's best R&B. Home of the Ricky Smiley Morning Show on a Universal Circus winning weekend. 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All you have to do is text Magic Ticks to 52140 in order to get hooked up. And the cool thing is that if you happen to win those tickets, you also will be qualified for Magic's Got Five on It. Yeah, man, if you've been under a rock, man, we've been doing this thing. We did it last year and had so much fun with it. Going to do it again this year. Anytime you win, you are automatically qualified for $500 cash plus another $500 towards your Amazon wish list. So if you win tickets this weekend for the Universal Circus, you're automatically qualified for Magic's Got Five on It. Okay? That's how we like to hook you up. And you got to give a big shout out to our friends over at Soul2Go for making this thing happen, man. Big shout out to Soul2Go. Y'all stop by and get your plate. Also, listen to some good live music out there, especially the location downtown right there on Essex Ave. You know what I mean? Coming up, more of your music. Yeah, man. Black Street. Don't leave. It's Magic 95.5.
1: 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The Universal Circus is coming back. 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

0: 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That morning, do you donk from the Queen, Beyonce? And listen, man, if you haven't had a chance to check out Jay-Z and Rick Rubin on HBO Max, it's called Jay-Z in Infinity or whatever, but he breaks down all his different albums and what he was going through in his life and everything like that. Man, it's a really, really good documentary filmed in black and white. Rick Rubin getting down to the essence of who Hov really is. So if you love hip hop, make sure you check that thing out, man. Baby J holding you down on a Universe Soul winning weekend. Tickets to the Universe Soul Circus. We got your back, yo. It's coming to the city October 29th through November 8th, Historic Crew Stadium. You want to score tickets, you got to text Magic Ticks to 52140. How do you spell Magic Ticks, you ask, Baby J? Okay, let me tell you. M-A-G-I-C-T-I-X. 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Prime Day is coming up on my birthday, October 7th. And also, you got the holidays on the way. So make sure you do your thing, man. 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
7: Is John, you said, serious?
8: People living in poverty are just not very, they're not very experienced at navigating the real world, right? 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

0: 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New music. Lucky Day is called Nowhere Fast. And I'm Baby J, and I'm about to leave up out of here fast because my big brother Sean Anthony is coming up. But before I go, you know what? 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Sean's going to tell you more about that. Also, he's going to give you more music, man, like your request for Music Soul Child, some October London, and more. So before I get out of here, you know how I like to tell you, man. Listen, pray for one another. Don't hate on one another, because we all got to live this thing called life. I'm on socials at Radio Baby J, and my birthday on Wednesday. So, yeah, log on. Wish your boy a happy birthday. My birthday's on Wednesday. Did I say Thursday? It's on Wednesday. Yeah, it don't matter. Anyway, it's Libra season. Y'all have a good one, man. It's Magic 95.5.
1: 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And as a member of the Columbus Association of Black Journalists, I'm using my voice. Let me ask you something, Columbus. How many times have you looked around your community and said, something needs to change? Maybe it's what's happening in our schools, the cost of living, jobs, crime, housing, or simply wanting better opportunities for our families and our neighborhoods. 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Sacrifices have been made before us so that we can walk into a voting booth and have a say in what goes on in the 614. 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Change can start with one vote. One vote, 20.
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3: Is John, you said, serious?
4: 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I remember talking to one young lady who said, well, I don't really know how money works at a grocery store, because she grew up and has lived all of her adult life using SNAP cards to buy groceries. And so you literally have to teach people how to budget.
3: John Husted really said that. How is he supposed to represent me when he looks down on me? I would like to tell John Husted, growing up on SNAP made me the woman I am today. When I was struggling, I had no choice but to navigate the world. That's how I survived. John Husted definitely showed us who he is.
4: People living in poverty are just not very, they're not very experienced at navigating the real world.
3: I don't know what it feels to be spit on, but I bet it's a lot like that.
5: I'm Sherrod Brown, running for Senate. I approve this message.
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What's up, Columbus? Good Sunday afternoon to you and yours. I'm Sean Anthony. 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

0: Morning Show. What's up, y'all? Sean Anthony with y'all on the Sunday Soundtrack. Y'all feeling good out there? Hey, listen, serious note, man. 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
1: 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Just a

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0: Tory right there. 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Sean Anthony Live. Sunday Soundtrack is in session. You trying to go to the Universe Soul Circus? 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In fact, the circus is going to be here October 29th through November 8th at the historic Crew Stadium. So good luck with that. Coming up after the break, Drew Hill, Rihanna. Right after this, it's Magic 95.5.
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0: the beat dropped, you knew exactly what was coming next. The dances, the fashion, the slang, the memories. Yeah, we were there too. We are the soundtrack for all your hip-hop favorites, like this.
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0: Soundtrack is definitely in session. And of course, the countdown is on for the One Voyage 2026 cruise hosted by Ricky Smiley. 6 days, one incredible trip on an incredible ship, and only a few cabins left. The concerts, the food, and the experiences. I've never been on a cruise before, ladies and gentlemen. So won't y'all do me a favor and go for me? Tell me all about it, because I don't, you know, I'm going to be one of the ones like, man, oh, wow, yeah. 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Coming up, Chris Brown, Money Long. You're going to like this new Money Long song. It's dope. It's coming up right after this on Magic 95.5.
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0: 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I'm Sean Anthony, rocking out with y'all. 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
2: Is John, you said serious?
3: People living in poverty are just not very, they're not very experienced at navigating the real world, right? I remember talking to one young lady who said, well, I don't really know how money works at a grocery store, because she grew up and has lived all of her adult life using SNAP cards to buy groceries. And so you literally have to teach people how to budget.
2: John Husted really said that. How is he supposed to represent me when he looks down on me? I would like to tell John Husted, growing up on SNAP made me the woman I am today. When I was struggling, I had no choice but to navigate the world. That's how I survived. John Husted definitely showed us who he is.
3: People living in poverty are just not very, they're not very experienced at navigating the real world.
2: I don't know what it feels to be spit on, but I bet it's a lot like that.
4: I'm Sherrod Brown, running for Senate. I approve this message.
5: Paid for by friends of Sherrod Brown.
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0: R&B, home of that Ricky Smiley Morning Show. I'm Sean Anthony. All of that Charlie Laughlin on your radio on this Sunday evening. But listen, for real, on a serious note, if you're not happy about the current state of affairs in our country, let alone our city or our state, you got to do something about it. 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
1: 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This your boy, Ricky Smiley. I bring the laugh and all the stuff your mama warns you about, but funnier.
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0: your camera right now and get up on there. It's Magic 95.5, Columbus's best R&B, home of the Ricky Smiley Morning Show. I'm Sean Anthony, getting out of here. 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The circus is going to be here October 29th through November 8th at the historic Crew Stadium. So good luck with that. Up next is Love and R&B. I'm taking off. But listen, I just was somebody told me Friday, the movie that I'm co-starring in, it was released last year, called Tears for Tasha, has been picked up by the BET Network. So you could check out the film that was my first co-leading role in, and it was shot and filmed here in Columbus, directed by Crash and produced by Dom Campbell, but it got picked up by the BET Network, guys. So go stream it right now. It's called Tears for Tasha. And let me know what you think, okay? Follow me on social media at Sean Anthony Live. Y'all be blessed. Be safe out there. But most importantly, Columbus, be kind to one another. It's Magic 95.5. Peace.
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4: Teddy Riley, T.I., Keith Sweat, Eric Benet, Brat, King George, Dale Hughley, and more. And you know we're taking over Bimini for

0: Is John, you said, serious?
1: People living in poverty are just not very, they're not very experienced at navigating the real world, right? I remember talking to one young lady who said, well, I don't really know how money works at a grocery store, because she grew up and has lived all of her adult life using SNAP cards to buy groceries. And so you literally have to teach people how to budget.
0: John Eustead really said that. How is he supposed to represent me when he looks down on me? I would like to tell John Eustead, growing up on SNAP made me the woman I am today. When I was struggling, I had no choice but to navigate the world. That's how I survived. John Eustead definitely showed us who he is.
1: People living in poverty are just not very, they're not very experienced at navigating the real world.
0: I don't know what it feels to be spit on, but I bet it's a lot like that.
2: I'm Sherrod Brown, running for Senate. I approve this message.
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Happy Sunday Fun Day. 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

0: It's Love and R&B with KG Smooth. 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You know, chop it up with Eric Benet, Dave Hollister, Q Parker, Tone Stith, Jay Brown, Major. 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
11: 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We're here, his latest project on Short Bus Records, plus the Militant Man. 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

0: You're listening to Living R&B with KG Smooth. What's trending in R&B? Well, Diddy, back in the hole, back in solitary confinement. They are saying that he had contrabands like cell phone, alcohol. He had nude photos and was paying other inmates to cook and clean for him. Photos of him getting into that fight back in July, which got him in the hole in the first place, has leaked. And the internet saying, Diddy's running to prison now, because it did look like he was kind of handling them boys. Yeah, that's crazy. And I'm going to tell you what else is crazy. Halle Berry's ex, Olivia Martinez, filing a restraining order against Halle, alleging that she physically abused their 12-year-old son, Maceo, by putting her hands around his neck and choking him. And so there's a hearing that's scheduled for October the 16th. Her lawyers are saying, to say this filing is entirely meritless and deliberately misleading would be an understatement. And then it goes on to say how Olivier had violated court orders. And, man, it's just messy. I hate when the kids are involved. And finally, trending, actor Da Vinci sits down with Cam Newton on his podcast and had some things to say about Black Americans.
1: For me, I'm fortunate. I was born here, but my parents aren't from here. My grandma raised me. She didn't speak English. So at home was Haiti. And in the real world, you know what I'm saying? Then it was like America, but I had work ethic. I was determined. Like I could take care of myself like fully at like 8 years old. But in America, no shade to you guys, the way the culture have like moved majority of its citizens, it's like you're just incompetent for a really long time.
2: But the work ethic
1: is very lazy and poor.
0: Well, that's rich coming from somebody who has been employed by nothing but Black Americans. I could say a lot on that, but I'm not. We gonna keep it all about love and R&B.
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0: This is Living R&B with KG Smooth. 15 texts that keep one argument from becoming two. Number one, I love you. I just need a moment to cool down. Number two, I heard your words. I'm still working through the tone. Number three, I can see where I hurt you. I'm sorry. Number four, I need space, not distance from us. Number five, this disagreement doesn't get our whole day. Number six, I'm not there yet, but I want to understand. Number seven, we lost the point. Can we restart? I'll continue with the remaining eight at half past the next hour inside Lovin' R&B.
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